haunting ballad, Julia, Earl 16, on a CSA 12-inch. Well, friends, make our way into the 5 o'clock hour, giving thanks, of course, to your generous contributions. We're also thanking Chico Velo, promoting bicycling advocacy and community involvement since 1980. Information about volunteering with Chico Velo's Trail Works team to help maintain trails in Upper Bidwell Park, along with bicycle safety and education resources, is available at Chico Velo, that's V-E-L-O, rhymes with Jello, .org. Chico Velo is also on Facebook and Insta. We're also thinking Pullen Cycery, providing self-propelled transportation and non-polluting recreation. Pullen Cycery has served the Chico community since 1918 at 801 Main Street here in downtown Chico. You can reach Pullen's at 530-342-1055. Stay tuned to the 6 o'clock hour for Peace Talks Radio, followed by the Ralph Nader Hour, and then the Dinosaur Hour with Lars Larson, and my man Smiley coming in with Cultural Roots of Atlan.

2002. I had the uncomfortable position of holding down the fort. The Devastator himself, Sanjay. Tribute to him. Going back to that Negus Roots. Hit run stuff. Hope you're enjoying the selections. I got about half an hour. Gonna keep it rolling.

friends, about a half an hour left on Caribbean Dance Radio. Once again, my pleasure to be back in this seat. Safe travels again to all of you heading up to Percy. We're here on the river this weekend. The rest of us, it's going to be nice. It's going to be nice. We're, of course, giving our thanks to you, our generous listeners. We can't do this without you. You always come through for us. Keep the lights on. We appreciate you tremendously. We're also thinking Lost on Main at 319 Main Street in Chico, presenting Mad Caddies with Diesel Boy on Tuesday, September 8th. Doors 7, show 8. 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

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Thanks for listening. I hope you enjoyed the selections, friends. DJ PAG will make his triumphant return next week. As I always say, Chico, let's keep the glass out of the street.

0: 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Whether it's the search for inner peace, harmony in our closest relationships, or understanding in our workplaces, schools, neighborhoods, and beyond, we explore it here on Peace Talks Radio. From personal moments to global movements, we consider what it takes to build a more peaceful world. I'm Jessica Tickton. On part one of this program, we heard correspondent Emily Cohen speaking with disability advocates Emily Ladau and Lolo Spencer about representation, accessibility, and challenging common misconceptions about disability. In this second part of our series, marking Disability Pride Month, we turn our attention to disability justice and social change. What would it take to build a society where access, inclusion, and belonging are not afterthoughts, but fundamental values? Emily Cohen explores these questions in conversation with Mia Ives Rubley, Senior Director of the Disability Justice Initiative at American Progress. Best known for founding the Women's March Disability Caucus, Ives Rubley has spent years advocating for disability rights, accessibility, and greater inclusion in public life. Here's Emily's interview.
1: I was dropped off at a welcome center in Busan, South Korea, by a paternal aunt, and then spent about a year in an orphanage, and then 2 years in the foster care system in Seoul, and then got adopted by my parents. I found out that my family actually had four other kids. So when I was born, there were three other kids. And so was adopted by two parents. They were looking for a kid that had some type of disability because they had already adopted a kid with the disability. And so I joined their family of two biological kids and one adopted.
2: And what inspired them to adopt a child with disabilities, or two children with disabilities, rather?
1: Actually, in the end, they adopted three kids with disabilities.
2: Wow.
1: I think they knew that we were kids that were less likely to get adopted. And so my mom was a special education specialist. And so when she was looking, she was like, well, I have experience kids with disabilities, so let's go in this direction.
2: So was disability talked about openly in your family?
1: Oh, very much so. I think the benefit to me was my parents didn't have that big of a difference in terms of expectations for their kids. And they made me do the same chores and the same reading requirements and expected me to get good grades and all of that. It really set up my life to know that I needed to try to keep up and be responsible for myself.
2: Did your disability share anything with your siblings? Were there any commonalities there?
1: Yeah, all three of us were in wheelchairs, so that was a commonality. And my older brother had the same type of disability as me, a little more severe. And I think it made my mom very prepared to advocate for us. And I think that probably, most likely, rubbed off on me.
2: It sounds like your parents really tried to inspire you with models, and they took you to the Paralympic Games in Atlanta.
1: Yeah.
2: Can you talk about that and what you remember?
1: Yeah. So my uncle was a Paralympian. He was on the football team, or soccer team, sorry. And he had a bunch of tickets that he was willing to give to us. So we went down to Atlanta. I remember the drive very well. There's a lot of sibling fighting during that time. And we got to Atlanta on the day of the opening ceremony. And I remember very vividly, one, it was extremely hot because it's Atlanta in the summer. And we were strolling around, going towards the stadium, And I just saw all these adults with disabilities. And it was probably one of the first times I got to see somebody who was an adult who had a disability and that they were living independently. And they had goals and expectations, and they were pushing beyond the bounds of expectations around their physical abilities. And that really sparked something in me, much like the seeing the Paralympic flame get lit.
2: So it was as much seeing the audience and the attendees with disabilities as it was the athletes. But it was also after this experience that you got inspired to compete yourself as an athlete.
1: Yeah, my parents were not super thrilled with this because I have osteogenesis imperfecta, which means my bones break easily. And so my brother had started doing wheelchair basketball, and it was something that I was very interested in, loved basketball, played video games all the time. But my parents rightfully were worried that I would break. And so when we found out that there was a track team that was going to get started down in Charlotte, North Carolina, that was when she was like, okay, you can go push around the track. I don't think that is going to cause any issues for you in terms of breaking your bones. And that really got me started in athletics. And I eventually did get to play basketball. Nice. And I got to do wheelchair fencing. I also did adaptive swimming and both track and field, and then many other things that really taught me how to set goals for myself. Because a lot of times when professionals are talking to you, the goals and skills that they're trying to teach you are so low. And wheelchair adaptive sports really taught me to increase my expectations and have higher goals for myself.
2: Can you talk about the community as well that the sports world gave you?
1: Yeah. Again, wheelchair sports is the only time I got to hang out with people that were very similar to me. And so it really brought me out of my shell because I was very shy as a kid. And I felt very different from everybody because I looked different. Not only was I in a wheelchair, but I was also Asian American in a white family. And so it was all just very much, I was very shy. And so when I joined wheelchair sports, I gained a community that allowed me to stretch my character and be my true self.
2: And you found a community even in college at the university level. You went to the University of Illinois partly because of their adaptive sports program. Is that correct?
1: Yeah. So I attended the University of Illinois because it was one of the oldest universities in the country to have an adaptive sports program. And it was well known for its track program in particular. Marty Morris was a legendary coach who had tons of athletes who had gone to the Paralympics. And that was my goal, was to go to the Paralympics. So I attended at the university, studied sociology while I was there. I knew I wanted to do some type of career that gave back. It was something that was instilled in me as I was growing up to give back to the community. My mom worked at a nonprofit. My dad was a professor. And I just wanted to find some type of career that would allow me to do something similar. And so I was touring around with a couple of different majors, but landed in sociology and knew I wanted to go into social work.
2: I want to hear a little bit about your time as a social worker and how that led to your engagement with the Women's March, and then and then we'll get to where things are today. So let's start with, yeah, your time as a social worker. This was after college. You went back for a master's degree.
1: I went to UNC to get my master's in social work with a concentration in child health and mental health. I really wanted, because I had been in the foster care system, I had really wanted to also work in that system. Unfortunately, I found out really quickly that type of work is not very accessible to me. And so after going to school, I applied to a lot of jobs and none of them really wanted to take a chance on me because I was in a wheelchair. And so I eventually landed in a job at vocational rehabilitation, working with adult clients with mental health disabilities. And that was a time where I really learned crucial aspects of how the system does not work for disabled people and people in general. And it allowed me to see how policies connect with each other and influence each other and create barriers for people. And it was extremely frustrating. I was working in Carrboro and Chapel Hill, and which is a pretty well-off community. And I was working with people who were living on the street, who were basically told that they weren't wanted in that area because they kept on, the community kept on declining, building new homeless shelters. And I had a caseload that inched up to 300 or 400 people. That meant that I could only meet with them for a few minutes once a month. And that's not very helpful to people. And I would spend that time talking to them about how different types of jobs could affect their benefits, etc. And it was extremely frustrating because here I had people who wanted to work. They were excited to work, but had to fear losing their Medicaid, which if you know anything about mental health, there's episodes, cycles, where you'll have a good amount of time of stability and then you may have something happen, some stressor that happens that results in you declining or having some type of mental health episode. And that can result in you being hospitalized or requiring more treatment or more intensive treatment, which means that you have to have some type of health insurance. And it is so frustrating for me to stabilize somebody and then a couple months later have them come back through the door because they lost their job, they no longer have health insurance, and they need treatment.
0: 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Today we're exploring disability and the role that accessibility, inclusion, and belonging play in creating more just and peaceful communities. Let's return now to correspondent Emily Cohen's conversation with disability rights advocate Mia Ives-Rubley.
2: So how did you go from working in social work and managing complicated cases like this to policy?
1: Yeah, part of it was understanding that I was putting band-aids on huge issues that were, you know, basically bleeding out. And I was getting frustrated. I knew I was burning out and I didn't want to become some bitter counselor who could no longer empathize with their clients and was just there to get a paycheck. And so I was like, I need to do something else. And so I decided to make a commitment to get more involved in organizing.
2: one of your first forays in organizing was the Women's March.
1: Yeah, I've been doing some stuff locally in Chapel Hill, but I saw that there's this Women's March that was getting put together, and initially I just wanted to volunteer, and so tried to get in contact with the organizers but didn't hear back. And then I started seeing things pop up online, people asking, what about accessibility? What about accessibility? And I was like, that's a good question, because I have attended protests before and they are always inaccessible. And I was like, well, this is something that I could do. And so I contacted a bunch of my friends who also had disabilities to find out if they had any interest in organizing a disability contingent, and got a bunch of different folks who were referred to me. And once I had a mass of people, I started contacting the national organizers and utilized a lot of the dogged determination that I had from my athletics to be like, I am not going to take no for an answer. And so I utilized my research capabilities from my time at vocational rehabilitation to find the contacts for a bunch of different people on the national organizing team, and was able to eventually catch up with somebody who also agreed that there needed to be some type of accessibility at the event. And that really began my national organizing career. And during that time, I was also working with advocates and policy experts on building some type of platform that really focused on disabled women, and gained experience putting that together.
2: Was there resistance from any of the leaders of the march? And what was their initial reaction?
1: Yeah, there was quite a bit of resistance. Not only the national organizers, but also the disability community as well. I was seen as an upstart because I wasn't known nationally. I was just known locally. And nobody trusted me, and I had to spend a lot of time trying to gain people's trust. Just was not willing to receive a no from people. And so I just continued to push on the organizers and got others to contact the organizers when I thought I was stalling out somewhere. And it was funny, one of the organizers came up to me and they were like, you're the person that starts with saying something very nice and then giving something very critical. And I was like, yeah, that's me. That's what I learned to do feedback in social
2: sandwich.
1: Work.
2: Yeah.
1: Yeah, feedback sandwich. And I also got a lot of criticism that I wasn't doing things right. But at the end of the day, you know you're doing something if you're getting feedback from folks. And I tried to take that feedback as much as possible and that criticism as much as possible to make it as accessible as possible. I remember it was 2 a.m. in the morning, and I had been told that our ASL interpreters, who were deaf and were paired with hearing interpreters, that they weren't going to be allowed to interpret on stage. And I was not willing to hear that. And the interpreters, who were all volunteering, also were not willing to take no for an answer. And so I had a very frank conversation with folks on the national team saying, this is a non-negotiable, and that the deaf community was very good at protesting. The deaf president now is a historical, legendary protest that happened at Gallaudet in D.C. And so I told them, you are not going to have any interpreters available and they will likely protest you. So I got a yes. I had one deaf interpreter on stage and a hearing interpreter on the ground.
2: Okay. Okay. And that was the first time this sort of arrangement had happened at a major...
1: protest, yeah.
2: Okay, mm-hmm. Wow. And is that something that has continued at other events? And mm-hmm. what does that look like? Yeah. Is this now institutionalized or the norm? Is it the standard? Or is there still a conversation every time where you're having to set this context?
1: Yeah, I don't do as much organizing on the ground now. When I got connected with this guy, Robbie, who owned his own firm that helped to organize big protests in D.C. And we worked together on one of the women's marches and we learned how to work with one another. And so he gained the understanding of the importance of having representation from the community, particularly on stage when we're doing big events. And he always okayed us hiring deaf certified interpreters. So it became the standard whenever I worked with him.
2: You've talked a little bit in past interviews that I've read about allyship and being mm-hmm. open to criticism, which I think mm-hmm. is definitely a theme of that in this situation. Can you talk about what good allyship actually looks like in practice?
1: Yeah, one thing that I noticed, particularly in social work, was that oftentimes we were coming into communities and doing what we thought was right for those communities, particularly historically, social workers did that. And the one thing that I really learned in terms of allyship and in terms of partnership is that you have to be willing to listen and you have to be willing to be led. Because if you are an individual that is not willing to listen, who is not willing to take a back seat, then you aren't doing your organizing correctly. And one of the best examples that I have of that was I was working on the Warren campaign for president, and I was a constituency manager in North Carolina. And we were trying to connect with this political organization that organized South Asians. I sent email after email saying, hey, I'd love to connect with you, and didn't hear anything back. And then I finally, like the last 2 months of when I was working on the campaign, I got him to respond back to me. Again, that dogged determination was very helpful for me. And he was like, okay, I will schedule a meeting with you. And he came into the office and the first thing he told me was, I am not as liberal or progressive as you. I am not going to be voting for your candidate. I don't know why I am meeting with you. And I was like, that's fine. I'm not here for that. What I want to hear from you is, what are the issues that are going on in your community? What are the things that you want to see in a candidate? What are the policies that you want to see? And we sat there and talked for 45 minutes. And at the end of that conversation, I spent a lot of times just asking him open-ended questions. And at the end, he said he appreciated that I was there to listen. And he actually invited us to come to an event that his organization was hosting. And he said that we could talk to them and hear from them directly about the issues that they were concerned about. That was one of the greatest lessons for me and for my organizers to see how important listening is, how important taking a backseat. And
2: what are you working on now?
1: The conversation.
2: What's at the frontier of disability rights?
1: Oh, yeah. I wish we could be working on more actively pushing for new legislation that would get us to new heights. But unfortunately, due to the current administration, we are continuing to have to play defense. And the HR 1 bill passed, and we had been trying to analyze the impacts that it will have, particularly on disabled people around Medicaid and SNAP and other work. We are also trying to plan for the next 4 years, and in hopes that we will have a more friendly administration where we can actually do offensive work. And right now we're working on some home care policies and also sort of transitional services for disabled youth, so that we can have a way to get them from when they have an IEP and they're under the IDEA primary and secondary school to going to college or going to university or going to community college and then getting a job.
2: I want to know, what gives you hope right now? Where do you feel there's a future?
1: Two things. One is the amount of coming together that communities have had. I've seen more communities reaching across their community to other communities to work together. And that is something that happened during the civil rights movement. It was less common in the last two decades, but I've seen more and more that communities are working together, trying to bridge the gaps and have conversations and push for similar issues. Secondly, I think as a young organizer, when I was a young organizer, I was always told that we can't change the system in large ways. We have to do it incrementally. But this administration has shown that you can do big things quickly. And I think given that we are now seeing structures fall, that we have an opportunity in a friendlier administration to actually push for the things that we want and build structures in a way that is much more equitable for communities.
0: That was Mia Ives-Rubley, Senior Director of the Disability Justice Initiative at American Progress, speaking with Emily Cohen. This program is part of our observance of Disability Pride Month, a time to celebrate disability identity, challenge ableism, and recognize the contribution of people with disabilities in every aspect of our communities. To learn more about Mia Ives-Rubley and the guests featured in the series, visit our website at peacetalksradio.com. 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Nola Daves-Moses is our executive director. Ali Adelman composed and performs our theme music. For Emily Cohen and co-founders Paul Ingalls and Suzanne Kreider, I'm Jessica Tickton. 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

We learned only a few weeks ago that President Trump had made over $1 billion in cryptocurrency, an industry that only 5 years ago he said was a scam. President Trump said that Bitcoin was a scam, clearly implying that other cryptocurrencies were as well, and yet he has decided that he is going to make not millions, but billions of dollars in cryptocurrency while purporting to regulate or deregulate cryptocurrency with executive orders in his first few months in office in his second term. This is a potentially catastrophic financial conflict of interest if cryptocurrency is not properly regulated and becomes yet one more unregulated financial instrument that could do grave harm to our economy, as did mortgage-backed securities and derivative products in the years leading up to the 2008 financial crisis. This is a financial conflict of interest that, if not contained, could set us up for another financial crisis in the years to come. And then there are the military contractors, of which now the Trump family is one of many investors through private equity and military contractors, as the President of the United States hands out enormous contracts, bypassing the traditional methods of procurement and competitive bidding, and handing out defense contracts to firms with which his friends and perhaps his family are associated. I ask everyone here to commit yourselves to the preservation of

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who started the Mexican-American War. Now, Polk went to Congress, but he misled Congress over the causes. And Abraham Lincoln had the famous spot resolution. He said, where were the American troops when they were attacked? It turns out in contested territory, not American territory. He was willing to take on the president. He wanted to constrain that power. You know, Presidents Wilson and Roosevelt, when they took the U.S. into massive wars of the last century, they went to Congress. They understood they couldn't just, you know, show up, put American troops in and claim that power. And yet Franklin Delano Roosevelt in World War II was the last time Congress declared war. Donald Trump is an easy target. But we have to make an argument that to people who don't view him that way, people who don't stand around saying Donald Trump's the target. We need to make a persuasive argument for people, whether they like Donald Trump or not, to understand the Constitution transcends this president.

0: Constitution. We've seen in a number of states, state Supreme Courts interpret their constitutions, for example, provide more rights for criminal defendants and criminal suspects that are safeguarded under the United States Constitution. States like Alaska, Oregon, Washington have all been at the forefront of using state constitutions where the United States Constitution fails. This is not a new concept. It's been true throughout American history. In fact, in 1977, then Supreme Court Justice William Brennan wrote a famous article in the Harvard Law Review urging state Supreme Courts to use state constitutions to write more protection of rights. We've seen examples of this under state constitutions, state laws, just in the last several years. On June 24th, 2022, the Supreme Court in Dobbs versus Jackson Women's Health Organization overruled Roe versus Wade. A number of states, including California, strengthened their state constitutional protection for reproductive choice. Other states have adopted laws in this regard. As the Supreme Court is cutting back on the protection of rights in so many areas, state Supreme Courts under state constitutions, state legislatures using their authority can do so. And keep in mind that most states, cities have home rule, and cities for their residents provide more protection of rights so long as they don't violate the United States Constitution or state law. Now, of course, this is going to vary across the country by state. Also, where the Supreme Court has prohibited something, then states can't overcome that. Where the Supreme Court, for example, has prohibited certain gun regulations, states can't overcome that under the state constitutions. But where the Supreme Court has failed to protect rights, where federal law fails to do so, this is a place where states can step in. There's a second way in which states can step in that's important, and that's refusing to implement or cooperate with undesirable federal policies. The Supreme Court has articulated what is called the anti-commandeering doctrine. This says that the federal government cannot commandeer state and local governments. The federal government can't force states to adopt laws or regulations or implement federal mandates. The initial case to articulate this was New York versus United States in 1992. It involved the Federal Low-Level Radioactive Waste Disposal Act. It required that every state clean up its nuclear waste by 1996, or be deemed to take title to them and be liable for any harms they caused. The Supreme Court, an opinion by Justice Sandra O'Connor, said Congress can't force states to implement a federal mandate. She said this would undermine the separate sovereignty of the states. It would frustrate, she said, accountability. The Supreme Court held, in many instances reaffirmed, that it violates the 10th Amendment for Congress to commandeer state and local governments. Another example that's quite relevant to the modern situation and the ability of state and local governments to refuse to cooperate was Prince versus United States in 1997. It involved a provision of the Federal Brady Handgun Control Act that said the state and local governments had to do background checks before issuing permits for firearms. The Supreme Court declared this unconstitutional. The court said once more that Congress was conscripting state and local governments, forcing them to administer a federal mandate. The Supreme Court said that violates the 10th Amendment. Well, let me explain why Prince is so relevant to the current moment. The federal government wants state and local governments to cooperate with ICE. It wants local police departments to turn over individuals to ICE when local officers find out that somebody's undocumented. It wants schools and even hospitals to turn people over to ICE. The federal government has threatened to take away huge amounts of money from state and local governments that that don't cooperate with ICE in this way. But so far, the lower courts have ruled against the Trump administration. They've ruled here in favor of state and local governments. They said Congress, the president, can't force state and local governments to cooperate with ICE. And there are very good reasons why state and local governments refuse to do so. Witnesses, victims of crime, won't come forward to the police, say no, it's likely to lead to their being deported. Parents won't send their children to school if they fear it's going to mean that the children, the families, get deported. Sick people, even with communicable diseases, won't go for treatment. It means that they're going to be deported. And so this is why state and local governments have often declared themselves sanctuary jurisdictions. It's not sanctuary in the literal sense. Obviously, a state or local government has no authority to block federal enforcement. But state and local governments do have the authority to refuse to cooperate with ICE. There's good reasons for them to be sanctuaries in this sense. And so far, the lower courts have ruled in their favors. And so this is just an example of how state and local governments can resist by refusing to cooperate. Third, state and local governments can bring civil and even criminal actions against those who violate the law. We have seen attorney generals in progressive states bring literally dozens of lawsuits against the Trump administration since January 20th, 2025, when the Trump administration has adopted clearly unconstitutional policies. State attorney generals have been at the forefront of bringing such challenges. As an example, when the federal government has cut off billions of dollars of money illegally, state attorney generals have stepped in to bring lawsuits. Also, states have the ability to bring criminal prosecutions against federal officers when they violate the law. Being a federal officer doesn't create an immunity from criminal prosecution. And so we saw after the tragic shootings by ICE agents in Minnesota, the initiation of criminal prosecutions. I know that criminal prosecutions are being thought of in other places where ICE agents have needlessly taken away lives, violated people's rights. So in this way, state and local governments can step in when the federal government is going to be unlikely and unwilling to do so. These are just some examples of how state and local governments can fight back against the violation of rights. State and local governments can fight back to enforce the Constitution. But at the same time, law professors can play a key role. Law professors, especially tenured professors, have the ability to speak out without fear of reprisal. Law professors, universities, don't depend on federal funds. There aren't sanctions that the government can impose against them. And there's so many ways that law professors can and should fight back. We have the opportunity to be opinion leaders with regard to law. We can write op-eds in major newspapers. Op-eds are important in shaping public opinion. Op-eds are important in giving people arguments so that they can persuade others. At the same time, law professors have the ability to develop innovative strategies, opportunities for how the law should be developed. This can be in law review articles. It can be in books. Law professors are almost always lawyers. They have the opportunity to consult in terms of legal strategy. They have the opportunity to write amicus briefs. They have the opportunity to litigation on their own. In fact, I'm co-counsel with another professor from UC Berkeley on behalf of the University of California faculty and researchers who had grants cut off. We've had over $1 billion in grants restored through the lawsuit that we brought. I think it's so important at this time that we all be informed, that we all be involved, that we all speak out. And in all of these ways, law professors can play a key role in informing others, in speaking out, in being involved to fight back for the Constitution.
1: That was Dean Erwin Chemerinsky. Now we get down to the grassroots efforts by citizens to call this Trump administration to account. Beginning with Kira Havens of Citizens Impeachment, an organization that connects American citizens with a single goal to get the United States Congress to impeach Donald Trump, convict him, and remove him from power. Kira Havens is a United States Air Force veteran, a former scientist, and a longtime political activist.
2: I am not a politician. I'm a scientist and a veteran, right? I swore the same oath that every member of Congress swears, to support and defend the Constitution against all enemies, foreign and domestic. And at that moment, in April of 2025, when we were at weird tariffs and people getting fired illegally and Liberty Day, that was enough for me, a citizen, to say, this is it. This president is unconstitutional, anti-constitutional, needs to be impeached. And it was easy to find people to come with us. We found 1,000 people in the space of a week willing to email their representatives. We had one person in every single congressional district. And we drafted an article of impeachment on tyranny. That article is in Sri Thanadar's article of impeachment resolution, H.Res. 353. It exists. It is there. We did that. In a week, we did that. 3 weeks later, it was on the floor of the House, ready for a vote. And then what happened? I'm sure y'all can guess. This is Steve Cohen's talk, right? Leadership stepped in and said, no, we are not doing that. We are not going to have a vote on impeachment. Not now, not ever. Jeffries is still saying this. He is still in the papers saying impeachment is not a priority. And in fact, when I spoke with Representative Thanadar today outside this room, he said he was not going to bring that article of impeachment to a vote this term. He is going to wait till after the midterms. Despite that speech he gave, despite the fact that he has put 3 impeachment resolutions to the Judiciary Committee, he is not going to force a vote on them because leadership does not want it to happen. For me, this is unacceptable. So after many, many meetings with Congress, with constituents, asking them, are you going to take any action? Will you impeach? Will you use Rule 9, the rule that allows any member of the House to bring a privileged resolution like impeachment to the floor for a vote within 2 legislative days, just like Al Green did? Will you do that? The answer over and over again was no, not till after the midterms. So we started Courage for Democracy. Because if these folks here in this Congress do not have courage, I'm going to find people that do. And Courage for Democracy was able to bring together 150 candidates that were pro-impeachment. One of them is in the room now. 2 of them were in the room this morning. We have now 17, I'm sorry, yesterday was Arizona's primaries. We have 19 of these candidates headed to the general election. That is at least 13 million people that get to vote for Courage on the ballot in November. Everybody has agency. Everybody has a role that they can play. Everybody can take action. As a private citizen, I can say, man, there are a lot of things wrong with what's happening. In fact, I wrote several articles of impeachment: tyranny, treason, obstruction of justice, and of course, corruption, right? Members of Congress have more power than that. They need to do more than say things. They have to take action. Courage is an action. It's what you do after you say the words that really matters. And every single member of Congress is able to take action. They are able to introduce articles of impeachment, and they are refusing. That is why we have brought in people to take their place. Because that, at the foundation of it, is democracy. If the majority of Americans want impeachment, well, then the folks representing them need to pursue that. And if they don't, they need to be ready to give up their seat.
3: All right.
2: Thank you. So that is what I do. I stand up and I refuse to take no for an answer. And then I find other folks that will also have that same mindset as they proceed. And what we could use is your help. We could use your help, your connections, your resources, and your time, because we are new and we are coming in from outside, but we absolutely have the determination and the grit to make this happen. And I can vouch for every single one of those candidates that are headed into that general election. They are going to introduce articles of impeachment. They are not going to waffle, and they are going to follow the courage of their convictions to impeach, convict, and remove this president. So please do come talk to us. We'd love to work with you, and we'd be real, real happy to build this movement.
1: That was Kira Havens of Citizens Impeachment. To wrap up here, let's hear from Jessica Denson, a former Trump campaign aide who the campaign tried to silence after she complained she'd been sexually harassed by a coworker. Ms. Denson leads the organization Remove the Regime.
4: Thank you to Ralph Nader and Bruce Fine for having me here today. This is, you know, we had this about a month or two ago when the Iran war was underway, as it still is illegally to this day, when Donald Trump was making genocidal threats. At that time, Representative John Larson had just filed 13 articles of impeachment against this president. It's as though Congress treats the one constitutional mechanism that we have to address the daily lawlessness of this administration as some kind of child's play or game that really can't be utilized. We have been goaded into thinking that the one constitutional method at our disposal cannot be put into practice. And this is complete up is down thinking. For everything that Donald Trump throws at the fan, his daily egregious, flagrant violations of this of the Constitution and the members of his cabinet that join him in this lawlessness and sycophancy, this should be met with equal measure of constitutional enforcement. We have one method that the founders gave us to address these high crimes and misdemeanors, and it is Article 2, Section 4. My activism has been laser focused on making sure that the people in Congress, whose duty it is to carry out enforcement of Article 2, Section 4, do not get off the hook. So many of the mass mobilizations have been a beautiful example of Americans exercising their free speech rights, of pushing back against this administration. But the missing component that I have seen in this work over the past year and a half has been the pressure on Congress, letting these people get off the hook, letting them move from day to day, only treating, as John Larson did 2.5 months ago now, impeachment as a performative measure where they file articles of impeachment, let them sit and die in committee, and we go on with our days, our lives. It's just another day as this administration has a paramilitary force, otherwise known as ICE, literally murdering people in the streets. How many more people are going to die on the streets? How many more people are going to die in these illegal concentration camps? How many more people are going to die in this illegal war? How many more unjust prosecutions are going to be brought, or vast violations of the Emoluments Clause and the power of the purse that Congress has at the expense of the U.S. taxpayer? This is such an insult on our dignity and our rights as we the people. And I am just laser focused on getting people to put their energy and their ire directly where it belongs, on members of Congress to act. And that is specifically, and I keep referencing Representative John Larson, because he is one right now who could be forcing a vote on those 13 articles of impeachment that he filed back in April. But instead, what has he been told? Maybe he's been told by his friends in the Democratic leadership there in that body that they're going to withdraw funding for his upcoming primary if he does this. Maybe he's been told that it's politically unviable. This is completely backwards thinking. The American people, in particularly Democratic primary voters, are looking for fighters. For God's sakes, what could you do better than to exert the power that you have, this one privilege in the House, Rule 9, that gives any member of the Congress, including the minority, the ability to force a vote anytime? Why would you sit on that? Why would you wait? Instead, in my activism, I've had to resort to relying on literally one congressman. This is so pathetic. He is a dear friend, and I am so grateful for him. But to this day, I think it is pathetic that I have to rely on one congressman to bring forth articles of impeachment and force votes, and that's Representative Green. This should be happening by any serious member of the Democratic Party to begin with. I absolutely think the pressure needs to be on Republicans as well, and there's a lot of vulnerable ones that we can move to. But the opposition party in this country has failed, utterly failed, in using the constitutional mechanism that they have before them to force accountability for this lawlessness that we're experiencing. So we have had mass mobilizations. About 2 weeks ago, we had a historic event at Capitol Hill with Major Jason Watson. This man sacrificed a 17-year, let this be lost on no one, a 17-year military career, multiple medals of commendation. He is the father of two young children. He put everything on the line because he felt as though his oath to defend the Constitution required that he speak out and not wait one more moment to demand explicitly and specifically that both Donald Trump and J.D. Vance be impeached, convicted, and removed. If a man who has served in the military for 17 years is willing to put that all on the line, what does that say about the seriousness of the crisis that our democracy is facing and what a shameful, abysmal betrayal our members of Congress are committing right now by not acting to impeach, convict, and remove Trump from office?
1: That was Jessica Denson of Remove the Regime. And that concludes our program. For more from the Impeachment Symposium, stick around for the wrap-up at RalphNaderRadioHour.com. I'm Steve Scrovan. Thank you for tuning in. Join us next week on the Ralph Nader Radio Hour when we welcome Professor Robert Reich to talk about the winning 10-point agenda he has put together for the Democratic Party.

0: Hi, Steve Scarborough here for It's Just Jazz. Every Monday afternoon at 2:30, Lisa, Jake, and I bring you the very best in jazz, from the earliest recordings to the very latest releases. 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It will do you no harm because, after all, it's just jazz.
1: I'm Dr. Anthony Lizowitz, and this is Climate Connections. In Philadelphia's Eastwick neighborhood, heavy rain is cause for alarm.
2: If we're looking outdoors and the rain is coming hard, everyone is in a panic.
1: Lifelong resident Donna Johnson says during storms, water rushes in from upstream and fills the creeks in Eastwick. It overflows the banks, flooding streets and homes in the low-lying area. And the risks are growing as climate change causes more intense rain and rising seas worsen storm surge flooding from the nearby Delaware River. For a long time, residents have pushed for the city to address the problem.
2: It took so long for this concern to be a concern of more than just the neighbors.
1: But finally, momentum is building. The city has partnered with residents to develop a set of proposed solutions that was released this spring. It includes building an earthen levee, improving stormwater drainage, creating a wetland park to absorb water, and offering buyouts to help people in the most vulnerable spots move to higher ground. There's a long road ahead to secure funding and implement the projects, but Johnson's committed to keeping at it.
2: I love my neighborhood. It's home.
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Welcome to the show. 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

This is FM 90.1 KZ Park Chico. Hold on. What's going on here? Thing got away from me there. Yeah, this is FM 90.1 KZ Park Chico, listener supported community radio for the Sacramento Valley, the foothills, and beyond. You're listening to the Dinosaur Hour. That's right, that's a good thing. Lars is out on assignment, and he asked me to fill in for him tonight. This is Tim Kemper. Hope you're in for some rocking tonight, because I feel like rocking. It's some Elvin Bishop in there. A couple songs from Elvin Bishop. Last one was Oklahoma, and before that, Strut My Stuff. And then, of course, we always start the Dinosaur Hour with some Santana. That was Mother's Daughter, the name of that tune. I want to let you know that the Dinosaur Hour is made possible by the generous contributions of all you swinging listeners out there and by the Friends of Butte Creek, presenting the 20th Annual Wild Scenic Film Festival with two showings this year, Thursday, September 24th at the Pageant Theater in Chico, with a flock of films in cooperation with the Alta Cal Bird Alliance. And also on Saturday, September 26th, it's the Wild and Scenic Film Festival at Paradise Performing Arts Center. 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So this is the Dinosaur Hour. It just doesn't seem right without Lars here, but as I said, he's out doing something fun. So I'm going to fill in for him. I listen to the Dinosaur Hour every Friday night when I can. So sometimes I'm out on my front porch, and sometimes I'm in here. So let's see what we got. I got lots of records, got lots of vinyl, and I got lots of rock. Let's listen to some Roy Buchanan. Here we go.

All right, starting hard and heavy tonight. That was Farocco Harlow with Whiskey Train. That's Melvin Bishop in there with Nighttime Is Right, and that's right, it's Friday night. We had had one from Roy Buchanan, My Babe. That's off of the album My Babe. Melvin Bishop in there. We had Oklahoma, a couple from Melvin Bishop, strutting my stuff. And this is FM 90.1 KZFR. Hope you're enjoying your Friday evening, folks. Yes, I am. And I had a request for some more Roy Buchanan. So let's check this out. If you got any requests, give me a call, 895-0131. I'm right here. All you have to do is ask.

You might even snatch a cry. Yeah, the feeling you're feeling within you, where you know you just can't hide.

Yeah, little James Gang there. Little Joe Walsh getting crazy on the guitar. That was live. You're going to need me, the name of that song. It's live in concert. We had a little Roe Buchanan before that, when a guitar plays the blues. That was by request. We had some Procol Harum in there with Whiskey Train. This is the Dinosaur Hour with Tim Kemper tonight. I hope you're enjoying the tunes. I'm going to let you know that the Dinosaur Hour is made possible by the generous contributions of all you swinging listeners out there, and also by the law firm of Peters, Habib, McKenna, Jewel Rhodes, Cardoza, and Hansen LLP. 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
2: 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Hope you're enjoying the tunes, folks.

right, little feet there for you, for your Friday afternoon. He's going crazy on me. Let's turn that thing off. All right, here we go. This is FM 90.1 KZFR. It's 8:45, right on the dot. And so Let It Roll, that's off of their CD, Let It Roll. And it came out in 1988. Of course, Little Feet with Cold, Cold, Cold, one of my favorite Little Feet tunes, Sailing Shoes, off that album, Sailing Shoes. Threw in some John Redbourne there with Lindsay. Hope you enjoyed that. John Redbourne, English folky back in the day. Jefferson Airplane, it's no secret. And we had some Mick Jagger in there with Memo from Turner. Love that. Ry Cooter on Sly Guitar. That's some good stuff there. Had Sly and the Family Stone, You Can Make It If You Try, and you certainly can. If you give up trying, you'll never make it. And then we had some James Gang in there with Walk Away and You're Gonna Need Me. I want to let you know that the Dinosaur Hour is made possible by the generous contributions of all you swinging listeners out there, and also by Advanced Water Pump Services, specializing in water well pump repairs, well troubleshooting, detailed inspections for both home sales, upgrades for drought or fire preparedness, and more. 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And if you like what you're hearing right here on kzfr.org, you can tip the show. And we certainly appreciate that. So I've got this gal, Margot Price, doing a Leon Russell. I love Leon Russell. We're going to listen to some Leon Russell tonight, but I want you to hear this version of hers. And check this out.

Yeah, there we go. A little Steelers wheel for your Friday evening, folks. Hope you enjoyed that. That's Jerry Rafferty, actually, and his band Steelers Wheel. For that, we're here, the Morlocks, with Withstand the Eels in there with Oldie But Goldie, Summer in the City. We had some Margo Price in there doing Leon Russell's Stranger in a Strange Land. I hope you enjoyed that version. I really like that. A couple Little Feet tunes, Let It Roll, Cold, Cold, Cold, and some John Redbourne in there. 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My name's Tim Kemper, and I will be here tomorrow doing Two Penny Opera from 11 to 1:30. So if you like acoustic music, you want to tune in tomorrow at 11. It's 9:01, and it's time for some traffic.

0: 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It's 9:31, and I got 29 minutes left to the dinosaur hour. Welcome to the show, folks. Oh, I forgot to read some underwriting here. Well, let me get on it. 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So big thanks to our underwriters here at KZFR. We just heard the Jefferson Airplane in there with It's No Secret. We had Blood, Sweat, and Tears doing Ride, Captain, Ride. That's it's an older song. It's not their song. I think Blues Image was the one that first wrote that song or played that song. That was 1972. I think it came out in 1971. War in there with All Day Music. And Smiley and I were just talking about that. That was a great song. That's a great song. It's a Friday night song. And you heard it here on KZFR. We had a couple from Boss Gags early in the morning. Rich Woman, Dave Mason in there with Feeling All Right. And then he was also with Traffic doing Heaven Is In Your Mind. And that's about what we played. Nice long set of music. And we're heading down the stretch. And what do I have queued up? Oh, I know what I got. I'm going to do a little Neil Young here. Well, should I do that? No, I think I'm going to do some Jethro Tull first. Here we go.
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Here's a nice big helping of Jethro Tull for your Friday evening. It's 9:43, and you're listening to FM 90.1 KZFR Chico. 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And that's got some tasty beers down there. That Two Penny Pilsner is named after my show tomorrow, Two Penny Opera. And Devastation Suds, of course, Devastation Sounds here every Friday here at 3 o'clock. Good stuff. Well, we got about 16 more minutes. And I think I'll try this Janis Joplin tune. Here we go.

That about does it for me, folks. Stick around for Smiley and Roots of Otzlan coming up at the top of the hour. I'm going to go out with a little feet, and I'll see you tomorrow at 11 o'clock for Two Penny Opera. Adios, everyone.

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Lesson 1. 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

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Aho!

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Blessings to all of you right now.

listen to the sound your mind makes. It's a way of flying. A way of good. Open your heart. Feel the feelings your feelings feel. It's a way of emerging. A way of touching. Trust yourself. 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It's a way of recognizing. A way of seeing. Experience your being in mixes of positives and negatives. It's a way of living. A way of balancing. Utilize your abilities with the gift of creative intelligence. It's a way of responsibility. A way of responsibility. Respect your life. Same respect you would show others. It's a way of respect. A way respect respects. Self-respect. Self-respect. Self-respect. Self-respect. Self-respect.

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Hispanic. 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Like the stamp burned in the skin to mark ownership. A name whispered by Rome, reborn through Spain, made to bury the names we once had. Inca, Quiche, Maya, or Aymara. They call it

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So why you saying Latino if English don't make an African Anglo and Spanish don't make me their people? This land ain't foreign. They drew the borders, but the rivers still remember our songs. 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

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Coach Roots of Aslan. 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

0: 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I gotta go now.
1: And where is it that you gotta go, Adrian? Or when is it that you gotta go? That is a strange little song right there. Yeah, I want to thank my friend Mike Marone. I think I want to thank him for turning me on to that. Or maybe I'll just let the jury be out on that for a little while. I mean, it's a really weird song, man.
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system of segregation, will these same weird masses turn toward integration, or will they turn toward complete separation? Will these awakened weird masses demand integration into the normal society?

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0: You might be one of the people who didn't really pay much attention to that song until it got to the noisy bit at the end. And if so, I urge you to pay close attention to the whole thing, because it's a powerful little tune there from a band that I was just introduced to by my buddy Mike Marone. They're from Brighton, UK, and they're called Opus Kink. Gotta love the band name. Definitely gotta love the band name. And they're one of the bands that I hear, like, you know, first minute, 2 minutes of the first song I hear by them, and I have the thought, oh, I need to see them live. And I definitely had that thought about Opus Kink, so I will be seeking out that opportunity.
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Hey now, you can't take away our freedoms. Our prosperity is the backbone of this country. I've worked hard, my family has too, so that we can prosper. 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So all this equal talk is starting to piss me off.

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Bamatan, everybody. Good morning. My name is Hondo. Now I'm here spreading the Louisiana love every Saturday morning from 7 to 9 Pacific Standard Time. Enjoy. Enjoy.

0: Hey, yes, indeedy. We're going Cajun. We're getting our Cajun on today. And the CD players want to continue playing every song in the album. But we're not gonna do that. All right, you know, oh, Canada. Today is Happy Acadians Day in Canada. Since 1881, the first National Cajun Convention. In 2003, Canada's Parliament made it official. But officially, August 15th is Acadians Day. Now, most Acadians are living over in the east side of Canada, you know, New Brunswick and Nova Scotia. That's where they settled. This is the coastal people out of France. They, like Normandy, the rural people, the people that lived on the ocean, and they're not from Paris, in other words, okay? So today at 5 o'clock East Coast time, they'll do the Tintamarre parade. All the Cajuns will gather in the street and make noise and show that their Cajun culture is alive and well. Basically, just be obnoxious and make some noise. Vive l'Acadie. Yes. They'll fly their own flag, which is pretty fun, I guess. The flag is a French flag with a yellow star in the top left corner. That's the flag of the French folks that live in Canada, much to the chagrin of the people in Canada that are super pro-England, right? Because the Cajuns got kicked out of Canada, or their homeland, when, as Justin Wilson says, we wouldn't swear to the king, we'd just swear at him. So they said, no, you get your stuff, get out of here. So they got in boats and went south. And look for better land. And they found Louisiana, where the lobsters were really small. But they were there. They're there hanging out with them. So that's the deal. We're going to celebrate and play a lot of Cajun music today. I think we're going to do mostly Cajun music. Let's get on with something else. Let's get on with something. You know what? I'm going to play some Zachary Richard, because he's a Louisiana boy, but God, what a gentleman he is. You can always tell, a southern gentleman. But he spends a lot of time in, I think, New Brunswick. Or maybe, no, I don't know. I met him in March. No, when was it? No, it was about a year ago now. It was at the last Festival of Acadiens, I think it was. And found out that he's been living there. He's a very popular. There's a lot of people from Canada at the festival. That's in Lafayette, Louisiana, at the Festival of Acadien. So we're going to play a lot of music from him. Going to play some good old classic Cajun music to get your blood flowing a little bit. History of the Cajuns in Story and Song by Charlo. Track 1, Ma Belle Terre Acadie, My Beautiful Land Acadia. This is it. Let's see what happens. Good morning, everybody.
1: I'd like to thank you for sharing in this little story and acknowledge the St. Pierre Genealogical Society for the inspiration and resources enabling the research on this project. We wish to encourage all families to research that genealogy and document their family histories. It is important that we share this with our children and instill in them a knowledge of and appreciation for their ancestry. We would like to pay tribute to all the historians and genealogists who have spent countless hours researching Cajun history. A very special tribute to Reverend Donald A. Bear for his hard work and dedication in the research and documentation of the Cajun genealogy.

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1: How y'all are? I'm glad for you to see me, I guarantee. Ladies and gentlemen, it's a real pleasure for me to be here in Houston at the Hyatt Regency this evening to talk to you forestry people. I believe in you. I believe in what you do. And I've got a whole bunch of brand new Cajun stories to tell you. But no matter where I talk, I always like to explain what a Cajun is because there may be one people in here what don't know. And I don't want anybody to leave here ignorant tonight. Cajun, generally spelled C-A-J-U-N, pronounced Cajun in Mexico. This word Cajun is a mutilation of the word Acadian. Now, the Cajun is not mutilated, no, just the word. And the word Acadian comes from those wonderful, hearty people who left France many, many years ago to come to the New World to chase after what everybody else likes to run after, the pursuit of happiness. And they came to the New World and chased hell out of it, too. And they were happy up in a small section of Nova Scotia where an ill wind apparently drove them up there. They were heading for the southern portion of Louisiana. And they were happy in this small section of Nova Scotia called in French Acadie, in English Acadia, chasing that happiness. And lo and behold, 221 years ago, England took over all of Nova Scotia, including Acadie or Acadia. Back then, those days, England was subject to doing that. That's before she became a welfare state. And these English told all of these French-speaking people who spoke nothing but French, and they came from France, and that was more or less normal, they said, look, you got to swear allegiance to the King of England. And they would not did that, no, they just swear at him, and real good. So they told him, you got to leave here, and they would not did that too. So they ran them down and caught them. That is, most of them, they missed a few. And they let them carry what they could in their two hands and arms. Now, ladies and gentlemen, just imagine you tonight would be told you have to leave here and go to a strange country with what you can carry in your two hands and arms. And that's what happened to these people. They missed a few of them. Like I say, they caught most of them. They let them carry these articles in their hands and arms, and they put them on small sailing vessels or boats or ships, whatever you want to call them. And they started down the Atlantic Sea coast trying to get to Louisiana, where some of them had some friends and relatives, and they knew some other people down there. Now, history had it, and this is contrary to what I read in the paper when I was in Boston a couple of weeks ago. History had it, and this is true, that those good church-going people wouldn't let them land in New England. And I certainly am glad, I'll tell you that for sure. I'd hate like hell to be a Cajun from Hyannisport, I guarantee. So they brought themselves on down, and some of them landed in Maryland, Virginia, North and South Carolina, and Georgia. Some of my mother's people landed in Maryland and Georgia, and then came on over into Louisiana. But the majority of them came all the way around Florida, named for Louisiana some more. Now, there were some pretty poor navigators on some of them boats. And some of them hit Alabama. And some of them hit Mississippi. And they had a couple of blind toms that hit Texas. But still, the majority of them went to every bay and river mouth that opened on the Gulf Coast of Louisiana, and they scattered throughout South Louisiana deliberately because they did not want to be picked up and sunk somewhere else some more. Now, in French, you pronounce the word Acadian, Acadien, or Acadien, depending on what kind of Acadien, Acadien you may be. In the South Louisiana, Acadien or Acadien, being a true southerner, he just shortened it to Cajun, Cajun, Cajun. In English, you pronounce that Cajun. Now, that's what a Cajun actually is. Of course, us Cajuns know that some of you people's got some other names for us. But that's all right with us. We got some other names for you, too. Don't you worry. Now, I'm just half-bleed. And sometimes I wish I was full-bleed, and then I know it's a damn good thing I'm not, because I couldn't have stood a full dose of this, believe me. And I am a safety man. You can look at me and tell I wear both a belt and suspenders. I don't take a chance. Now, I've heard a lot of wonderful stories, and most of them I can't tell you tonight, but I want to tell you a few. When they're true, I will try to tell you. If you don't hear me say they're true, you just take it for granted. I don't know whether they are or not, or I know they ain't, one of the two. Justin Wilson.

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1: All right, so we're right in the middle of a set by Zachary Richard, the gentleman from Lafayette, but he is living mostly in Canada, since today is National Acadians Day in Canada. Also, I should mention, in the U.S., it's National Relaxation Day. So you've got the best excuse in the world to just settle down, relax a little bit. Going to do some self-care. 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And so August 15th, National Relaxation Day, and in Canada, it's Acadians Day, special day just for the Cajuns of Canada. And we're going to celebrate by playing mostly some Cajun music today. 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And if I can suggest, if you do go downtown, just remember, all you guys that have been around a little while, lived in this nice little town, it's that time of year. It's the third week of August, and we're going to get a lot of drivers from elsewhere with their habits and their lack of knowledge of the one-way streets in town. So if you're downtown, you know which direction those one-way streets go. And just be aware, there's a lot of people that do not. So beware. I saw my first one yesterday, so I just thought I was, you know, top of my mind. So I thought I'd mention it. So they're back. The college kids, this still is kind of a college town. The energy is coming back. They're tan, they're rested, and they want to go downtown to the bars. So just be careful. Don't wipe one out. Although they seem like they want to be. Just maybe avoid downtown for a little while. I don't know. Hey, that's the opinion of the program, and not necessarily the views and opinions of the KZFR staff, board of directors, or its volunteers, or any business people who have businesses downtown. All right. Next up, I guess I should have put a CD in the box, huh? No, I'm good. Let's do it. Track 7. Zachary Richard. No, I'm not, actually. Let's put something in real quick. All that break, and I didn't get it done. All right, we're going to go to track number 7 on another CD. You're getting quality selections here. I've got about 10 different Zachary Richard CDs, and I'm picking out of each song that I like. This is called Dancing at Double D's.

as Zachary Richard singing about Congo Square, which is now Louis Armstrong Park, right there on Rampart Street, bordering the French. Continuous play. Somebody sets these CDs on continuous play every once in a while. Drives us all crazy. We're not used to it. Okay, so Rampart Street, which is the bordering street of the French Quarter. And that's the original Congo Square, where the music was the music of New Orleans and Western culture was hashed out. You know, the beats, the African and Caribbean beats joined the melodies of Western music, the blues and rock and roll and all that stuff came out of Congo Square. That was on Sundays where all the slaves would meet. Yes, slaves had a day off Sunday in Louisiana. I guess people went to church, you know. So the slaves also all met up and got social and played music and caught up and all that on Sundays in Congo Square. That does it for our Zachary Richard set. Let's go on with some Joel Sonnier, but first I need to let you know all about our underwriters. Bon Matin is made possible by the generous contributions of KZFR supporters and by D.A. 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Thank you, KZFR. Well, we're still in Louisiana, and it's Happy Acadian Day in Canada. And we're celebrating with some Cajun music today. Got to have some Joel Sonnier.

0: Yes, indeed. Joel Saunier. Doing Cajun life and Cajun blood on Acadian Day in Canada. Celebrating the Cajuns on KZFR, the Balmatan program. Music from the bottom of the boot being broadcast here all around the top of the sock. Let's move over to some Savoir. Got the Savoir Cajun Band. Got the Savoir Doucet Cajun Band. Got all sorts of Savoir stuff going on. Can't have a Cajun party without some music from the Savoir family. Mark Savoir and Savoir. We have Wilson and Joel and even Kelly Lee, a wife of Joel. I think maybe now ex-wife. But we're going to play all that stuff for you guys. Let's see. I just push a button. I'm not sure what I'm playing.
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This is the Bomatan program, and I'm Hondo, bringing you a little Louisiana every Saturday morning. Brighten up your day. It's Canada's National Acadian Day, celebrating the Acadian people, Cajun people. We got the Savoir Duce Band, 1988, playing at the Great American Music Hall in San Francisco.

right. Next up, we have off the album Evangeline May, the tribute to Cajun music. A song by Linda Ronstadt. This is in 2002. The liner notes say, I became a fan of Cajun music in the 60s. I knew Crazy Doug Kershaw when he came through Los Angeles after I moved there when I was 17. And there was another Cajun fiddler, Gib Gilboa, who was in my band for years. When I first went to visit Mark and Anne Savoie, I heard them play at home with their friends, who just happened to be the greatest Cajun musicians in the universe, without microphones or any other kind of professional presentation. And I remember it still to this day as the most amazing time I've ever had musically and socially. The level of musicianship was so extraordinary, and it was like I grew up at home playing music with my family. Let's hear from a duet with Anne Savoie and Linda Ronstadt. Oh, my chère petite fille. Oh, my dear little girl.

We got John Fogerty on the same album here, Evangeline May, the tribute to Cajun music. John Fogerty says, Southern Nights, Swamp Critters, Cajun music. I've been fascinated by these things for as long as I can remember. It's an honor to be part of this album, which celebrates Cajun music and musicians, and I had a great time doing it. Well, that's not very surprising, but everyone thinks he's Cajun, but no, he's a boy from El Cerrito, the East Bay. Let's play it. And diggy, diggy low.

0: John Fogerty doing a little Cajun music. 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And by Lost on Main at 319 Main Street in Chico, presenting Mad Caddies with Diesel Boy on Tuesday, September 8th. 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And if you like what you're hearing, go to kzfr.org and tip the show. That does it for now. Let's continue with some Cajun stuff. Let's see, we're going to do the Pine Leaf Boys and Mark Savoie.
1: Thank you. Thank you. My one fan right here. Thank y'all. Woo! You must be a member of the Wilson Savoie fan club, right? Member ones and two. The little Zydeco tune we learned from the late, great Boogzoo. You ever heard of Boogzoo? His Boogzoo's first name, a lot of people don't know this. You know what it is? His actual name is not Boogzoo.
2: Wilson.
1: It's Wilson. That's true, and that's what my name is. So we feel obliged to do a song by the late, great Boogzoo. There's a little song about a man, he's got a camel. I don't know why, you never find that part out, but the camel enjoys rambling, so he's got a camel that likes to ramble. It goes like this.

0: Thank y'all. Yeah, you're right. 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We're doing a lot of tunes.
1: Vous voulez pas dire d'habiter des chiens? 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They got no more pretty women on dog here. I got that one. That's the only one with living. I got that one. They're all over here.
2: Oh, yeah.
1: Yeah. I had to rope that one out before she get away, because they all done got away.
2: Yeah.
1: I can't talk too loud, because you see where she at? With that red cap and red jacket and white pants over there. I better be careful. Yeah, you're right.

Ah, good old Wilson Boozoo Chavis and his magic sounds. That's not Cajun. He's Creole. He's in the crowd. His wife's in the crowd, Leona. She's always in the crowd. Otherwise, he wouldn't be behaving himself. He's got Relis and Pancho, his sons, in the band. He's always talking a little. But, yeah. Good old Boozoo. I couldn't resist. Got to throw something in there. Right after it was Wilson Savoie who did a little tune and mentioned Boozoo. Let's play another one from the Savoie family. This is a little shorty. This is from Mark Savoie. I think it's instrumental. Zydeco son pas allé. There's no salt in the snap beans. A Zydeco song. Cajun fiddler style.

Of course, I meant to say accordions. Mark Savoie is an accordion maker and player. And that was a little Cajun accordion of the Zydeco song, Zydeco Son Pasale. Let's go over to do one more Cajun tune by, this one's by Bruce Dagrepan. Let's see if it'll play. Okay, here we go.

That'll settle up our a traditional Cajun style music. We're going to move into the more of the present. Some of the Cajun people have gone into more of a progressive rock sound, including this person, Jordan Thibodeau. This song is his closer. He rocks this song without a shirt on. He's a pretty rowdy guy. Got lots to say. Let's play Born in a Hurricane.

0: Jordan Thibodeau, doing a couple tunes for you, Boss 10 and Danse de Uragan. Okay. I got some Dash Rip Rock up next. This is going out to all the college men and women that are back in town. I'm going to play, I don't know what I'm going to play, Party 101. This is by the Cajun Garage College cowpunk garage band called Dash Rip Rock. I don't know how to explain who they are. They probably can't even explain who they are. These guys are great. It's Bill Davis and two other dudes, and they're hilarious. Hilarious. Party 101. School's back. They're back. Look out, Chico.
1: 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This is Party 101. I'm your professor, Jose Cuervo.

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Congratulations, you made an A in Party 101.

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Dash Rip Rock. Of course, named after the star of Beverly Hillbillies. Donna Douglas, Miss New Orleans, 1957. Donna Douglas. Her boyfriend, the super hot actor in the TV show, was named Dash Rip Rock. Time to do some music by the ladies. But first, Bomb-A-Tan is made possible by the generous contributions of KZFR supporters and by Mountain Sports, providing outdoor clothing and equipment for hiking, backpacking, traveling, and enjoying the great outdoors. 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Like I said, we're going to do one by the ladies. This one you know, and this is the audience participation portion of the program. We're doing Cajun stuff because it's National Acadian Day. It's also national in Canada. It's National Acadian Day. So the folks over in Nova Scotia and New Brunswick on the east side of Canada are really going to party it up today at 5 p.m. They do a Tintamare, they call it. It's a parade. And they all bring noisemakers. And right at 5 o'clock, they let the world know that they're still around because they got run out of Canada. And they still want to keep their culture alive. Whether you're in Louisiana or anywhere else, you're trying to keep your language and your culture and your being alive as a Cajun. Also today, it's USA National Relaxation Day. So do something nice for yourself. Don't go too hard. Go nice and easy. Maybe go to the movies. Maybe Ferris Bueller's day off. Bueller. Maybe that movie's on today. Maybe someone should be playing that. Ferris Bueller's day off today. National Relaxation Day. I've talked enough. Let's play the song that you know how to listen to. You got to dust off the air fiddle, the air guitar, the air drums. Pick an instrument and crash it. This is the Squirrel Song.

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2: All right, time for me to get out of here. David Samuels is in here, ready to do the show, Island Rhythms. I got to get. So long, everybody. See you later, alligator. Be good. Behave your damn self.

Yeah, see you later, alligator. See you later, Hondo. The alligator. Great show. Bon Montagne. Great way to start your weekend on a Saturday morning. Good old Cajun Zydeco Creole music. Hey, I didn't know it was National Relax Day. National Kickback Day. Let's all get into it. That's one I can celebrate, that's for sure. Sounds right up my alley. Well, speaking about relaxing and kicking back, it's 9 o'clock on a Saturday morning. Time for some of this good music from the islands of Hawaii. Listen to Island Rhythms. My name is David. Beautiful, beautiful day in our community. Glad to be here. Glad to be with you. And, I'm with Hondo. I want to welcome all the young people and old people that are coming back to school, coming back to Chico State and Butte College. And love you guys. You're quite an enrichment in our community. I love living in college towns, just all the energy and the exploratory nature of the Utes. All right, so let's listen to some Hawaiian music here for a while. We'll start off with one by the brother, Israel Kamakama Bibioli, off his In This Life album. We'll start off with Aloha Kua Pua, which just means my flower. First verse is, the flower caressed by my heart. My mind is enraptured by this flower that moves closer to me. And then we'll hear a tune called Lehua Beauty by Sean Nanau. And we'll come out with a little bit of Gerald Ross and South Sea music. This is KCFR, 90.1 FM. My name is David, and you're listening to Island Rhythms.

I just love the sound of that steel guitar, the Hawaiian steel guitar. Joe Ross doing South Sea Magic right here on KZFR on Island Rhythms. You know, I just want to talk about something here for a second. Hondo was speaking about how it's National Cajun Day and how the Cajun pride is often expressed in their music, as any culture expresses their pride in history in their music. And it is so true of Hawaii. You know, music holds cultural references and cultural identity. And that, this is an example, I just want to point this out. The second song I played in the opening set was called Lehua Beauty by Shana Naho. And Lehua is a 285-acre barren island. It was off the coast there in Hawaii. And it was one of the first islands that was sighted by James Cook in 1778. But it also has other significance. So this was Lehua. There is a tree called the Lehua tree, and it's kind of a gnarly tree with bright red flowers on it and provides honey and stuff for a lot of different animals. But there's also a cultural reference there. It's one of these beautiful love stories. Apparently at one time there was a handsome young man named Ohuae and a woman named Lehua. And they were madly in love, and they were totally dedicated to each other. And then along comes Pele, the great goddess in Hawaii, who serves a lot of functions. A lot of times she can be pretty vengeful, and she falls in love with this guy, Ohuae, and she wants him to marry her. And he said, no, I can't do that. You know, Lehua has my heart. We're dedicated to each other. So Pele goes into one of these rages and turns Ohuae into a tree, kind of a gnarly tree with some thorns on it. And he turns Lehua into this beautiful flower that grows on the Lehua tree, who is Ohuae. And that is sort of the resonating metaphors of that song. And that's what I love about Hawaiian music. Cajun music's kind of the same way. Native American music, on and on, has different cultural meanings in it. So just wanted to throw that out, that right here at KZFR 90.1 FM, you get all this wonderful roots music from different cultures that you don't find anywhere else on the radio dial. Okay, enough said. Want to welcome you again to Island Rhythms. 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The elaborate fireplace showroom offers product demonstrations Monday through Friday from 10 a.m. to 4:30 p.m. They're located out there by the airport at 3128 Thorntree Drive. For more details, you can go online to fireplace.pro or you can give them a call at 530-999-5444. Okay, let's get into the music here. Next up is a tune called Hey Ono by Aaron Sala. And this kind of goes back to what I was talking about, how music holds culture. Hey Ono translates roughly to meaning how delicious or delicious. And this is a song about eating fish. But it's not just eating fish. It's respecting the bounty that the ocean gives, respecting the living things around you. But I just want to read you the first stanza here. It says, oh, how delicious is the belly, the fattest part of the pilot fish. So rich when swallowed, the bonefish
with thick gravy, the mackerel dunked in sauce, delicious tasting, a delight to the throat to swallow. So holding those cultural references, but also going a little deeper. So that'll be the first song up, E Ono, and then we'll hear a tune called Ea O No Hoi La Ano by Holunape. And it just is a song translates as, when are you coming back? The age-old question. And then a beautiful song about the island of Molokai, Ka Nani o Molokai, by Kapau and Kualuna. This is KZFR 90.1 FM. Boy, I've been talking a lot. I'm going to get out of here. Let's hear this tune about eating fish. This is KZFR 90.1 FM. 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
3: Oh, what a wonderful community we live in. The Touch of Chico. You can go out and, you know, buck a minute and get massage. Too bad it wasn't happening today, National Relaxation Day, but you can have your own celebration on that day. Touch of Chico, that's next month. Music, great food, great people. Just another wonderful aspect of our Chico community right now. I'm sure that we've got all the blinds down, so I can't really see what's going on out there. But, you know, right now is a beautiful day to be at the farmer's market. People down there just walking and talking and enjoying the food and just being alive in this wonderful place. All right, well, you're listening to Island Rhythms. My name is David. We're going to keep rolling here. First tune is this one called Island Unity by the Ka'ala Boys. Again, Hawaiian pride, Hawaiian culture, trying to keep it alive, trying to keep it vital and present. And then the beautiful voice of Rea Tia Helm, doing a tune called Kaneohe, which is a little town in eastern Oahu. And this tune was written in 1930s to commemorate the installation of electricity at Kaneohe. I mean, they celebrate everything and write songs about it. It also tells, again, of a delightful love affair on the windward side of Oahu. And then we're going to come out with a group called the Te Pauhia Street Players, a little group of artists, including Charles Broatman and the great Sonny Lim, and they're going to do one called Hapaheli Swing. All right, this is KZFR. Let's see, did I do everything? Yep, 90.1 FM. You're listening to Island Rhythms. Let's have a little island unity here.

Yeah, Hoppa Holly Swing right here on Island Rhythms. I hope you got up and were swinging around the front room with that. Coffee in hand, Saturday morning, free and open day, National Relaxation Day. So take advantage of it. It's your duty. Hey, listen to Island Rhythms. 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And they are presenting the Chico Renaissance and Fantasy Fair. Now, at one time, those Renaissance fairs were quite popular. I haven't heard too many of them coming around. I think they were here last year. Anyway, the Chico Renaissance and Fantasy Fair is going to be on September 12th. So that's next month, about a month from now, at Patrick Ranch Museum. It's going to be from 10 a.m. to 7 p.m. Experiences include blacksmithing demonstrations, sheep dog trials. Those things are really cool, running those beautiful dogs. A petting zoo, so bring the kids. Music, local vendors, and more. The schedule and parking passes information at your local marketplace, chico.com/Renaissance Fair. And by Harmonize for Health Wellness Sanctuary, hosting DEXA Scan, DEXA, Scan Mobile in Chico. That'll be on Friday, September 25th, and Saturday, September 26th. DEXA Scan is a comprehensive review that provides baseline data to help improve performance, health, and general well-being. The scan includes lean muscle and lean tissue and muscle symmetry analysis, a bone density report, and more. For more details, you can check them out on Facebook. Again, that's DEXA Scan Mobile, presented by the Harmonize for Health Wellness Sanctuary. Or you can give them a call at 530-222-2274, and that's for text messages and phone calls. Yeah, a lot of great stuff. All right. Well, I want to do a few shout-outs here. I want to, first of all, send a shout-out to my brother Michael, ukulele man, and artist extraordinaire, to Phil, brother Phil, Deborah, Carol and Will, if you guys are in town, Mike and Dean down in Oceanside, and of course, the mighty Kitster, right here at KZFR 90.1 FM. You're listening to Island Rhythms, and I'm going to keep rolling with the island music here. First tune is Let the Good Times Roll by Kalialoa, and then we're going to hear Bernie Nawahi's Hawaiians. Now, Bernie, he went by the name of King Bernie Nawahi, born in 1899, passed away in 1895. He was an American steel guitarist from Hawaii. He was popular during the 20s and 30s, helping to popularize Hawaiian music throughout not only the islands, but the United States and beyond. And the tune is Maui no la kai oi. And it translates as Maui is the best. And it's a common expression to describe the island of Maui. And again, here you have the Hawaiians honoring place, honoring the beauty, culture, and spirit of their land. And then we're going to hear Ravi Kahalakalau doing a tune called Kaluna o Waiamanalo. And it's just talking about the whispering seas and the surrounding cliffs and the winds and so on that surround Waiamanalo. And kind of, she's there watching a bunch of surfboarders. So let's get going here. Whoops. All right, enough talking. Let's let the good times roll.

Oh, beautiful. You know, even though I don't speak Hawaiian, I like to go online into a translator and see what the songs are about. I just love listening to the Hawaiian language. Such an interesting and beautiful language, I think. And you hear it right here at KZFR on Island Rhythms every Saturday morning from 9 until 11. Wahine Sid, Diane Suzuki, and yours truly, David, presenting this great music from Hawaii and sometimes from the whole Polynesian archipelago out there. So glad you're tuning in. Hope you're having a great Saturday. Hope you have a wonderful weekend ahead of you. Starting to heat up here in the studio, so maybe I'll turn the AC on pretty soon. All right. I do want to do a special shout out to my brother up there in Salt Lake City. Leonard goes by the name of Leo T. the Stargazer. And that's what he is. He's an astronomer, amateur astronomer of sorts. More than an amateur, but he presents public star parties. And also has a blog space up there in the radio station in Salt Lake City. Comes on a couple times a week. So thanks so much, Leonard, for listening and your interest in KZFR. And keep looking up, brother. Okay, speaking about looking up, next song is by Ryan Hirakoa. The tune is Rise Up. And we're going to follow that with a tune called Hey Uie by the Kahua Nui Lake Trio. And this is an interesting song. I've talked before about the Paniole, the cowboy culture in Hawaii. And these guys, the Kahumanu Lake is the guy. And he was associated with the Stillman family and the John Palmer Parker and the Parker Ranch. And we'll talk about that someday. Big cattle ranching operation in Hawaii. So in this one, it's just full of Hawaiian Paniole cowboy imagery. Said, I learned to throw the lasso and crack the whip. My white horse goes prancing on the high pasture land. And it goes on like that. The cowboys went to Kahula town where the palm leaves beckon and so on. So it's a cowboy song talking about cowboy culture. That'll be the second song in this set. And then we'll come out with a tune by Amy Hanalei and Martin Pananui Trio. And it's just an old classic. It's called Maka Aloe.

Beautiful slack key love song. And if you're keeping track, I didn't announce that one. I just threw it in there because I'm feeling so good this morning down here at the KZFR studios and just loving this wonderful Hawaiian music. That was a tune called E Kui'ui Morning Dew. It's by Keola Beamer. And that particular song falls in the category of a Mele Ho'oi Poi Pu, which is translated as a love song in Hawaii. So it's a Hawaiian love song by the great Keola Beamer, who comes from a long and distinguished family of Hawaiian artists. Right here at KZFR, you're listening to Island Rhythms. And Island Rhythms is made possible by the generous contributions of every one of you KZFR supporters. So if I was there with you right now, I'd give you a big hug and thank you. So here you go. Here's a over the air. Here's a virtual hug. There you go. Thanks so much for keeping the station alive and supporting us. It means a lot to us down here. 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And don't forget, we stream live on kzfr.org. 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That'll be next month, about a month from now, on Saturday, September 19th. Volunteers receive a cleanup site map, a t-shirt, tools, and supplies. That's going on from 9 a.m. to 12 p.m., so you'll be able to get down there in the beautiful morning in the park and by the creek and help beautify your beautiful environment and community. Same-day registration and supply pickup begins at 8:30 at the Hooker Oak Park. It's located at 1928 Manzanita Avenue. 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So thanks so much, Butte Environmental Council. That's another one of the great community involvement programs here in the North Valley and in Chico. And by the Chico Skywatch, providing information at the weekly Saturday Chico's Farmers Market, which is going on right now, about geoengineering and aerosol climate spraying. 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All right, let's keep going. Gosh, what a wonderful day. Aren't you happy to be alive? I am too. Let's keep going with this great Hawaiian music. We're going to start off with a tune by Hiram Olson. And the name of the tune is E Mana o Koe Laoi, which kind of translates into I'm thinking of you. And in this tune, Hiram Olson just pays homage to the different islands and the lovely women on the different islands. So each chorus starts off, I think of you in my heart, there's a lovely woman of Hawaii. And then it goes with Lehua Lays. So each one talks about a lovely woman of a particular island and then mentions a particular flower of a lei, you know, the flower necklaces, which are so important in Hawaiian culture. So it's kind of a neat little song about the islands, island women, the lovely, which is also the islands, and the different flowers represented by those different islands. And then we're going to hear Lance Kalahiki doing Living in the Islands, and then the great Jake Shimabukuro, the ukulele maestro, doing his tone called Crosscut. 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
1: Yeah, spread the word. That's happening in about a half hour. Two Penny Opera, and today your host will be Brother Tim Kemper. Really, really a good programmer. He's kind of a person I look up to in his ability to just keep the show going, vast knowledge of music. Always relaxed and calm. Great show coming up in about a half hour. That'll be Two Penny Opera. And after Two Penny Opera, we'll be Studio 416, where Brad usually brings in live local music. And then we're going to hear Swingin' Steph after that with Swing City. Great big band music from the 20s, 30s, 40s, and 50s. Just really a toe-tapping program. I've had the privilege of hosting that program a few times, just a fun program to put together. And after that, the great Scott T doing Scott T's Tea Party, which is just a crazy mix-up of wonderful music and ideas. It's just a great show, Scott T's Tea Party. And following that, we've got All Mixed Up. After that, there's a bunch that alternate. I'm not sure which is on today, but Saturday is just a wonderful place to be at KZFR. We start off with Cajun Creole, Zydeco, Louisiana music with Brother Hondo, and then Island Rhythms, music from Hawaii and Polynesia, Two Penny Opera, Studio 416, Swing City, Scott T's Party, All Mixed Up. Boy, it's all going on here on Saturday. And don't forget, like Hondo reminded us, this is National Relaxation Day. So do your duty, do your part. Okay, I'm going to keep rolling here. Next up is Hoikane with a tune called Kona Red. And Kona Red is a powerful, well-known Hawaiian superfruit and wellness beverage. It's the fruit of the world-renowned coffee plant that surrounds, protects, and nourishes the coffee bean seed of the fruit. Kona Red is uniquely sourced from premium Hawaiian estate-grown Kona coffee. So I have never had Kona Red. I looked it up to see if I could order some, but they were all out, so it must be good stuff. So this is a tune about Kona Red, a very special coffee drink. Probably get your motor going, I would think. And then we're going to hear La Neo, just two beautiful women singers who've been singing together for about 30 years, doing a tune called Hawaiian Eyes. And that's going to be followed by the brothers Casimero doing a tune called Aola. Aola can be interpreted as a phrase meaning, energy of the land, or life from the land. Another Hawaiian tune that honors their place in space. Thanks so much for tuning in. This is KZFR. Don't forget, 90.1 FM. You're listening to Island Rhythms. My name is David. Tim Kemper is going to be here in about a half hour with Kona Red, but I got a few more sets to go. I mean, with not Kona Red, Two Penny Opera. I'm going to play Kona Red. I'm going to quit talking and play the music. Here we go.

Oh my, the beautiful voices of the brothers Casimero, very popular group in Hawaii. Well, I'm a little behind, but I think I'm going to do this now. Island Rhythms is made possible by the generous contributions of all of you wonderful KZFAR supporters. Thank you so much. 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Well, I'm about out of here, so I want to thank everybody for tuning in to Island Rhythms today. I had a great time down here playing this music for you. Hope you enjoyed it. Keep a lock, because Tim Kemper is coming in next with Two Penny Opera, which is always a great show. So I'm going to go out. The set that I have in the racks right now is kind of a little Hawaiian history lesson. So the first tune is by Hohoke Nasa, and the tune is Kalia o Nui. And the phrase Kalai o Nui Anui means the peacefulness of Nuuanui, or the calmness of that place. But it refers to a valley in Oahu for its beautiful scenic beauty, but also its historical significance. So important in Hawaiian culture was the Battle of Nuuanui. It was took place in 1795 on the cliffs of Nuuanui, where the battle happened. And this is a battle engaged in by Kamehameha I. His forces conquered Oahu by driving off the forces led by another Hawaiian king, Kalaniʻiupule. So that victory led to the unification of Hawaiian islands. There was a lot of conflict and inter-island warfare, and that led to the unification of the Hawaiian Islands. Was a crucial step to bringing the islands together as one nation. So it's a little bit of history. And then we're going to hear a tune called La Alima by Eddie Kame. And La Alima translates to the fifth in Hawaiian, and it refers to the 5th of February, specifically the date where there was a significant tsunami that struck the fishing village of Mili'oli in Hawaii in 1868. And so they're kind of remembering that. The fifth day of February, tears scattered in the street. Bundle your belongings, held the land, tears scattered in the street. So it's a remembrance of that event. And then we're going to come out with Leonard Kapahana doing Waltz of the Wind. And this was recorded in Nashville. Vocals by Allison Cross and Sam Bush on the traditional mandolin. So a little bit of, where am I here? Hawaiian history. And then I'm just going to noodle up to the end of the hour here. It's only about 16 minutes. And then Tim will be in with Two Penny Opera. Thanks so much for listening. Have a wonderful day. Embrace your community. Embrace your loved ones. Embrace life. You've been listening to Island Rhythms. Oh, and I'll be back next Saturday. So I'll be back next Saturday with Island Rhythms, and then Wahine Sid follows me after that. So got some great stuff coming up. Take care, everybody.

0: Thank you, thank you, thank you, thank you. Well, I thought I'd open this show like the Two Penny Opera opens the show, just because.
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All right, Dana Louise and the Glorious Birds there with All the Pretty Boys. And I like that. I like her. She's good. Jackie Green before that. I Don't Live a Dream. That's off his CD, Giving Up the Ghost. James Taylor in there with Wild Mountain Time. And then, of course, Daryl Scott with It's a Great Day to Be Alive. That was a live version of that from Sierra Nevada Brewery back in 2010 or 2008. Can't remember exactly when, but you are tuned to FM 90.1 KZFR Chico, and we are listener-supported community radio for the Sacramento Valley, the foothills, and beyond. And Two Penny Opera is made possible by the generous contributions of all you swinging listeners out there by Keeney Nursery and Topsoil, providing bulk soils, organic fertilizers, high-octane soil amendments, and a large selection of landscape materials. They are Paradise Strong and specialize in helping you grow everything from tomatoes to cannabis. 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That's spelled K-I-N-N-E-Y. 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So big thanks to Baird Roofing and also Kinney Nursery for underwriting this next hour of Two Penny Opera. All right, let's see. What do we got going here? Try this button, see what happens. Mm-hmm.

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3: 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It's 11:33. You're listening to Two Penny Opera. We just heard John Denver doing that beautiful song, Darcy Farrow. And Linda Ronstadt in there with Lose Again and The Beatles, Getting Better. Rolly Sally in there with Killing the Blues. And, of course, Dana Louise and the Glorious Birds doing All the Pretty Boys. Hope you're enjoying the tunes today. And I got some Kate Rusby for you right now.

Yeah, the people, they got their problems, but that ain't nothing new. With patience and understanding, child, they can get you on through. Well, they can get you on through, girl, they can ride you to the end. They can, ooh, lift you up, they can let you down again.

Satisfaction, satisfaction, who is satisfied? What a woman wants when she holds you deep inside. When she holds you deep inside, boy, and she bites you with

Yeah, that's Chris Smithers, or Chris Smither, I should say. He's going to be coming to town on November 12th at ChicoConcerts.net, the Chico Women's Club. It's going to be a good show. Yeah, I like that guy. Anyway, this is FM 90.1, KZFR Chico, listener-supported community radio for the Sacramento Valley, the foothills, and beyond. Before that, we heard Carolyn Aiken doing Speed and Steel. Some Kate Rusby in there, Sir Eglamore, and John Denver with Darcy Farrow. You're listening to Two Penny Opera with Tim Kemper today. 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Thanks, guys. 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

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You're listening to Two Penny Opera with Tim Kemper today. It's about 2 minutes to 12 in the North Valley. That was Kathy Kallick doing Call Me a Taxi, and we had Lonesome River Band before that with Finding Your Way. And then Chris Hillman doing that Stephen Stills tune, It Doesn't Matter. That's off of his CD, The Other Side. Of course, Chris Smithers, It Ain't Easy, and he's going to be in town November 12th, I think. He's coming to Chico, so you don't want to miss that show. That's a good one. All right, let's keep the music flowing here. How about something with a little beat?

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You're listening to Two Penny Opera. It's 12:15 in the afternoon, it is the afternoon, right after 12, huh? Anyway, that was Ian Anderson, the Habanero Reel, the name of that tune. That's off his album, The Secret Language of Birds. Sweet sounds of Kenny Rankin in there with People Get Ready off of his Silver Morning. And we had Dan Fogelberg in there with Shallow Rivers, the name of that tune. And that was interesting because it's a new album that I picked up. Dan Fogelberg on guitar. We had Herb Pedersen on banjo, harmonica, Charlie McCoy, mandolin, David Grisman. Fiddle was Jim Buchanan. We had the great Jerry Douglas on dobro, Emery Gordy on bass, Russ Kunkel on drums, and Herb Pedersen, Dan Fogelberg on vocals. So it's kind of the bluegrass wonder band there. He's got Chris Hillman on this album. He's got Ricky Skaggs. He's got a lot of really good folks on this album. So anyway, I hope you enjoyed that. 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Well, I hope you're enjoying the tunes. I'm playing a bunch of albums, a bunch of songs I haven't listened to in a while or haven't even heard in a while. But nevertheless, here we go with some more music.

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1: Boy, that guy has a radio voice, doesn't he? Yeah. Yeah, Kim Gimble, doing the show on KZFR, Across the Universe. Check it out, folks. Hey, we just heard Krista Birch, Johnny Ladd, the name of that tune, off of Love of the Land, name of that CD. Jorma Kalkin in there with There's a Bright Side Somewhere. So next time you're having a bummer day, just think of that. Off his CD, River of Time. Altane in there with The Blackest Crow, and of course we had Ian Anderson with Habanero Reel. Off The Secret Language of Birds, you're tuned to FM 90.1 KZFR Chico, listener-supported community radio for the Sacramento Valley, the foothills, and beyond. And you're listening to Two Penny Opera this morning with Tim Kemper. And let's see, I got this radio, or not this radio, but this record queued up. James Taylor, it's his very first album, and it's the very first artist that Apple ever signed to their record, the Beatles record label Apple. This is their very first musician that they signed, and this is his first album. So let's have a listen. It's 12:30.

Oh, Mr. Tut, what good's it do? They love your chair, but nobody cares for you. Egyptian nights were never colder. Now your friends are thousands of years older.

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But what's the diff when you're stiff? What riff they're playing when your ears have spent 5,000 years decaying?

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I see the Sergeant Pepper.

0: 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My name is Tim Kemper, and I'll be here until 1:30. So I want to let you know that Two Penny Opera is made possible by the generous contributions of all you swinging listeners out there, and by your local marketplace in collaboration with Sound Source presenting the Chico Renaissance and Fantasy Fair, September 12th at Patrick Ranch Museum. 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And that is today, I'm pretty sure. It doesn't have a date on here, from 10 a.m. Yep. 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And if you like what you're hearing, go to kzfr.org, and you can tip the show. You can tip this show. You can tip any show, really, on KZFR, and we would certainly appreciate that. That's another way to support us, folks. Let's see. What did we just hear? Cane's River, the name of that tune. Well, actually, the name of the band is Cane's River, and the song is Same River Twice, and that is also the name of the CD. I thought I'd just play that one and check it out. O'Connor Band, the Mark O'Connor Band with his family, Always Do, the name of that tune. Scott Nygaard in there, Ice Water, and that was Tim O'Brien on vocals. That's off his CD, Drummer's Waltz. We had Trout Fishing in America with Dead Egyptian Blues, and the name of that CD was Over the Limit. And of course, James Taylor in there with a couple tunes. We had Green Sleeves and Something Wrong, name of that. And Krista Birch with Johnny Ladd. So that brings us up to date. I hope you're enjoying the tunes. I'm going to play a little Nitty Gritty Dirt Band right now.
1: One, two, three, two, two.

0: All right, a little Joe Jackson in that set. Is She Really Going Out With Him, the name of that tune. And kind of a cool tune. I like it. I like Joe Jackson. John Denver before that with Calypso. Tom Petty in there with Wildflowers. Joni Mitchell in there with Cactus Tree. John Harold Poon with Starry Eyed Songs. Jim Salstrom with Bristlecone Pine and the Nitty Gritty Dirt Band with Good to Be Alive. And it certainly is. It's 117. 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And stick around for Studio 416. That's coming up right after this at 1:30. Brad's in the house with his guest, and it should be a good one. And I'm going to play another Chris Smithers tune, who's going to be here in November. So let's check this out.
1: I got your letter in the mail today. You were just checking if I was okay. And if I still miss you, well, you know what they say.

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0: 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My name is Brad Peterson. This is Studio 416. We are a live music interview show every Saturday afternoon from 1:30 to 3, and this is it's good to be back in the studio. This is my Saturday. Also, I believe there's 5 weeks in this month, so I'll be here on the fifth week as well in a couple of weeks. And I wanted to let you know that Studio 416 is made possible by the generous contributions of KZFR supporters and by Duffy's Tavern on the corner of 4th and Main, downtown Chico, since 1989. Duffy's is open 7 days a week. 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And I have some guests coming in later during the show. Hopefully Ben and Samantha, known as the Sun Followers, will be here later. I'd love to have them on. We're thinking somewhere around 2 o'clock or so, maybe somewhere between 2 and 2:30. They have another show going on right now. Once they pack up, they'll be here. So I love having them on the show, but in the meantime, I'll just be playing some music that I brought from the house and music from our library here. Some of the stuff that I always that I've loved throughout my life, of course, is some of the songs that I'm playing, so I hope you like them too. It's a beautiful Saturday afternoon, so if you're out there barbecuing or hanging out or by the pool, turn us up always. Hopefully there'll be something that we play for you that you haven't heard in a long time or that you've never heard that can open up new avenues, right? 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
1: Old song here. It's the only song I had with me when I showed up to join the band. 1, 2, 3.

We got a long time to go this evening, so. So if you don't hear what you want to hear, that's tough, right? Here's an old song called Blue Sky.

0: 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KZFR Chico, and we are listener-supported community radio for the Sacramento Valley, the foothills, and beyond. And we played a couple of Black Crow songs, Descending in Wiser Time, from the album Amorica. Before that, we heard Dreams and Blue Sky by the Allman Brothers from the An Evening with the Allman Brothers. That was back in 89 or 90 at the Beacon Theater. Those are some wonderful recordings that capture that era of the Allman Brothers. Back with Warren Haynes and Dickie Betts and that era. And so I wanted to let you guys know you're listening to FM 90.1 KZFR Chico. This is Studio 416. I'm Brad Peterson, and I now have my two featured guests in the studio today, Ben and Samantha from the Sun Followers. How are you both doing today?
1: Doing great, Brad. Thanks for having us on.
2: Yeah, nice to see you again.
0: Thank you for making the trip over, packing up your gear, and coming right over to the station. That means a lot. I know that you've been playing today. Tell us where you just played.
1: Yeah, we played a little set from 10 a.m. to 1 p.m. over at the Chico Creek Nature Center for the Cards Ice Cream Social. Mm-hmm. It was a lot of fun. There was a bunch of families and young kids out, and we dove into some of our kid-friendly set, you know, playing some Moana and some
2: Disney
1: Lion
2: classics
1: King.
2: And Ninja Turtles theme song, Spider-Man.
1: There was a kid who had, they had face painters out, and there was a kid who had Spider-Man face painted all over his face, and we played the Spider-Man theme song for him without shouting him out at first, and it was fun just to see his mom tap him and go, "Hey, This is your song."
2: Yeah.
0: So tell me how you were able to pull out Spider-Man just out of your back pocket. Like, is that even anything you ever played together before?
1: I think the last time we played it was for my niece's first birthday, a couple years ago. Mm-hmm. But we played it, I think, island style. We sort of pulled out a ukulele and played Spider-Man because my nephew's a big Spider-Man fan. So. But it's been a couple of years. It doesn't make the regular rotation of songs.
0: I understand.
1: You know,
0: that's so awesome. So what's going on? How have you guys been? What have you been up to lately? Just
2: playing a lot of
0: doing
2: music.
0: Doing your music, yeah.
1: Yeah, it's been a busy summer. It's been steady. I feel like we've made, it feels busy because we've made an intentional choice this year to kind of carve out some family time, mm-hmm. And we went on a little trip to Ashland with my folks. We went out to Fort Bragg with your family. Yeah. And but then, we come right back and, we pack the car up, we play the gig, we unpack the car, we go on this trip, we come back, we play a gig. So it's been a little bit kooky.
2: Originally, we would make those family trips, also work trips, where we would haul out all the equipment and play in Fort Bragg and in Ashland, too. But this year, we tried to be a little bit different and not take one of the days. And it was nice, just having just
0: That's
2: our suitcases
0: nice.
2: Rather than a car full of equipment that we had to be concerned about. So,
1: yeah.
0: And so what keeps you guys, from it just becoming the same old grind after a while? Is it because you guys play so many different songs and types of music and write your stuff? Is that what keeps it fresh for you guys?
2: That's a good question.
1: What
0: and
1: keeps
0: spending
1: it fresh?
0: Time together and playing music?
1: Yeah, I think we do our best to kind of mix it up. I mean, we have a ton, like Spider-Man, for example, right? I mean, that's not a song that we play all the time, but we try our best to kind of, play to the crowd. We're sort of listening, and a lot of times we're taking song requests too at particular venues.
0: Okay.
1: Like last week we played at a hotel lobby down in Sonoma, and it was a 4-hour set.
0: That sounds beautiful, but 4 hours is long.
1: 4 hours, yeah, it was a long little set, and people are listening, and sort of it's a very transient kind of audience because they're not exactly, it's a hotel lobby, so they're sort of going off to dinner, they're just stopping
0: through.
1: In for a drink, they're on their way somewhere else, but they're enjoying the music while they're in the lobby with us, and they'll ask for something random, and we'll just try our best to pull it out. What did we get? We got a song request for a Red Hot Chili Peppers song.
2: Right.
1: Oh, that was at the Country Club two nights ago.
2: Yeah, and a Jelly Roll song that we'd never played before.
0: Really?
1: And
2: Etta
1: James.
2: Song
1: yeah,
2: that we'd
1: Etta
2: never
1: James.
2: Played before. And we were like, sure, let's give it a shot. So
0: that's great.
2: Yeah, but I think that we're really lucky that the fact that we get to, I get to play music with my best friend. And mm-hmm. so the nice thing about playing music is that even though we're essentially it's the same thing, it's always in a different atmosphere, different setting for a different crowd. And so we have the luxury of having it be something different and keeping us on our toes each time. And yeah, and I get to do it with the person I love the most. So that's pretty fun.
0: That's really good. And I'm sure you guys have some great adventures. Like you said, you go down to the Bay Area and play and stuff like that. And you could make like a trip out of it, right?
1: Right.
0: They'll feed you, pay you, hopefully get a room out of it once in a while or whatever, right?
1: Yeah. Exactly, yeah. They sort of just make a little adventure out of it sometimes, you know. And like,
0: that's what I love about playing out of town.
1: Yeah, mm-hmm. yeah.
2: Yeah, they say that you try to pick a career that you love doing, and so that's the goal.
1: And then, you know, in addition to that, doing it with people you love.
0: Yeah.
1: Yeah, that makes it, the days go by a little
0: How
1: smoother.
0: How great is that? That's so cool.
2: I feel very fortunate.
1: Yeah, it is nice.
0: Well, do you want to play a song for us?
2: Absolutely.
1: We would love to play a song.
0: Okay.
1: We're going to play an original song, I think.
0: Okay.
2: Yeah. Speaking of feeling grateful for things that we have, this is one that I wrote as kind of a little letter to myself. Just kind of, I feel like as I've grown up, I've learned a little bit more about who I am as an adult. And so that's where this song kind of came from, and realizing that, like, oh man, I've actually learned things along the way. That's pretty great, but there's still so much road ahead. So it's important to stay present in the moment and not be so stressed about the past and the future, but take a breath and know that you have plenty of time. So this song is called A Life Worthwhile.

0: 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That was beautiful.
1: Thank you so much.
0: Thanks, you guys, Brad. Did it to me again. Usually it takes like a few songs for that one song to really hit me, but that was, you guys did it right out. That's a beautiful song.
2: We'll just pack up and get out of here. We've done our work for the day. No, thank you
0: so
2: much, Brad.
0: That's so amazing. Like, you guys are so, just for you to even... you know, I don't know how old you guys are, but you're a lot younger than me. And for you to, like, have that awakening in your life or whatever it was that you had to put those words to paper and through song is really amazing.
1: Mm. Thank you.
0: Because a lot of us don't figure that out till much later in life, you know, so it's really, really cool.
1: It's been a wild ride already. I'm already looking forward to what's ahead.
0: I just see what's here in front of me with you guys, you know, but I'm sure that, you know, your lives wind in twists and turns just like the rest of ours.
1: Mm-hmm.
0: And,
1: absolutely, yeah.
0: So I'm sure you've had your great moments and your low moments in life.
1: Oh, yeah.
0: But the way that you always carry yourselves musically and everything is just so amazing. And so
1: thank you.
0: The first time I ever heard you sing, well, both of you.
2: Samantha
0: was at Hannah Kyle's wedding.
1: Oh, yeah. Oh, my gosh. That was so much fun. I got to sing with...
0: And you were both were there, right? You were there,
2: I
0: too?
2: Was there lurking in the back.
0: But you weren't... Okay.
2: But I wasn't singing.
1: Yeah, I was singing with Kyle Williams.
2: I got to catch Samantha sing, though.
0: She took everybody's heart. She took my heart that day.
1: Oh,
0: I'm sure
1: so
0: yours, too.
2: Yeah. You know, so. She had it already.
0: Yeah.
2: Yeah.
0: And speaking of that, like, you two, I love the story that weren't you guys, like, in decades together?
2: Sure, yeah.
0: The band
2: years
0: Decades?
2: Ago. Yeah, many moons ago.
0: Yeah. And you guys met... could you just tell me real quick, because I'm a hopeless romantic in some ways, like how you guys came together?
2: Well, and then we actually knew each other long before Decades.
1: Mm-hmm.
2: We were both involved in community theater back in the day. My parents ran the Chico Cabaret for years, and she was involved with a community theater production that my younger brother was in.
1: Mm-hmm.
2: And so because she was... friends in my younger brother's friend group, it meant that I didn't have the time of day to spend with my brother's friends. They were just my little brother's little friends, and I had a driver's license. You know, I couldn't be bothered. So
1: he's painting himself to be so much. Like, I don't know,
2: I was
1: like
2: very
1: mean older brother, but that's not the case. But the first night I met him, I was hanging out. We were over at Ben's parents, and it was like a little cast party for the older kids in the cast. And Ben and his buddy came out, and he was this adorably handsome 16-year-old with braces and made a huge impression on me. And I felt this big because it was just like, oh, he's so adorable, but like he's my friend's brother, so he was off limits because there was the unspoken rule in my family that I have a 3.5-year-old brother, and
0: okay.
1: And he was like, none of you touch my sister. So it was very much like, don't date my sister. And so I just grew up thinking, oh, that's what you do. You don't date your siblings' friends. Mm-hmm. And so I never thought of Ben as a romantic interest, but I always just admired him and was like, I couldn't think of the right words to say. He made me nervous, and I was completely Twitterpated by him.
2: So we quote unquote met in my parents' backyard at this cast party of my brother's with my brother's friends, and I went back there and sort of tried to older brother them all and sort of spook them, and you know, what are you kids doing back here? And you know. And then I went out, well, me and my friends are going to go downtown and, you know,
1: he was
2: drive
1: so
2: around.
1: Right. He was like, hi, I'm Ben. It's nice to meet you all. He's like, he's making himself sound like such a
2: we're going
1: to
2: go
1: jerk.
2: Get frozen yogurts downtown.
0: So he's making himself out to be a tough guy, but he was very sweet.
1: No, he was like the nicest older brother. I was like, wow, you're so much nicer than my brother would be to my friends.
2: Well, yeah, so then I moved off to New York. But meanwhile, Samantha continued doing community theater with my family. And she, you know, like she'll tell you, she fell in love with my family before she ever really even got
0: that's
2: to know
0: awesome.
2: Me.
1: Love the Ruttenbergs.
2: And I kept on hearing about this Samantha Francis and, you know, what a great voice she has.
0: Even
2: she
0: her name is
2: production.
0: Perfect, right? Samantha Francis.
2: Yeah, exactly.
1: Yeah. I've added another name to that one, too.
2: Right.
1: The Samantha now Francis Ruttenberg.
2: Right, that's right.
0: All right.
2: So she's sort of, you know, her sort of reputation preceded her for me because I kept on hearing about about this person who was, you know, she was so great in this show, and she's so fun to work with, and da da da da, all this stuff. And so when I moved back to Chico, I joined the cover band that Samantha had been a part of for about a year. And at that point, the band was desperate for a keyboard player, and they would take about just about anybody off the street. And that's so that's how I got hired on to be.
1: He's so underplaying himself. He didn't know how to play keys, and it was like, hey, I know you don't know this instrument, but do you think that you can learn? He was like, sure, and he learned in like a month and a half.
0: Really?
1: And yeah. And he's this incredible musician.
2: So the story goes.
0: He is.
2: So yeah, so but then I was all of a sudden working with this Samantha Francis, who I had heard much about, and you know, I could see it firsthand that all the stories were true and then some. And we had, you know, long car rides to this gig or that gig, overnight stays. We're spending a lot of time with each other, and you know, we just couldn't resist.
1: We tried really hard to.
0: Yeah.
1: We tried not to date because we knew that probably
2: we
1: wouldn't be good band mojo, but yeah. It's impossible, you know.
0: Okay though. Like this is way more important than that band.
2: Yeah. And so yada yada yada, we got married last September.
1: Yeah.
0: Right on, that's so cool. Congratulations.
1: Thank you.
2: Yeah.
1: It's
2: been great.
1: It's been a pretty amazing 13 years.
2: Yeah.
1: Yeah.
0: It's been a while. And I really love you guys, and I'm grateful that you're on today. We've got Ben and Samantha Ruttenberg from, we call themselves the Sun Followers, and I notice your strap too is a nod to the name of your band.
1: Yes, absolutely.
2: We've looked at our TSFs on our guitar straps.
0: Mm-hmm. That's kind of like Elvis had TCB, like taking care of business. You guys have TSF. You need to have like some necklaces.
2: That's right. Yeah, Sun Followers.
0: Well, do you want to do another song, and then we want to talk about where you're playing next and all that stuff.
1: Okay, sounds great.
2: Yeah. Thanks, Brett. And hey, we love you too.
0: Thank you.
1: Yes, we do.
2: It's a pleasure to spend some time with you.
0: It always is.
2: Here in the studio.
1: Mm-hmm. Well, this next song, talking about sunflowers, that's part of what inspired our band name when we were looking for one as a duo. The sunflower is our love language. It's like our rose in our relationship.
2: But roses trigger her allergies.
1: Yeah.
2: Whereas
1: I have allergies.
2: Sunflowers do not.
1: Yeah, I'm not. They don't bother me. And
2: they're such happy flowers.
1: They are, and so
0: and they're
1: they,
0: strong too. And
1: yeah,
0: they,
1: yeah,
0: resilient.
1: And I love everything that they represent. Mm-hmm. And it's a really beautiful flower. And so Ben will bring me bouquets and we'll enjoy them, and then they would sit there long past the time that they needed to be thrown out because I couldn't
0: bring yourself.
1: Yeah, I didn't have the heart because it was like, well, it was so many happy memories. Like I loved the day that he brought it over, and every time I look at him, it makes me smile. And so I would have him go release them out back into the wild, quote unquote, to where I struggled with throwing them out. And one time when he was out of town, I had to come to terms with the fact that it's okay to throw things out, like, and give them new life in a different way. And but to help with that, I write songs when I get anxiety about things. And so I started storytelling in my mind, and it was like, well, what if that was the last time that you saw somebody, and it was a relationship, and so I wrote a song about it, and it's called Dead Flowers. So we hope you enjoy.
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0: 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I got to compose myself after that song.
1: You're very sweet, Brad.
0: That was really good. I don't know if I've ever heard that song.
1: Oh. No, I don't know where you would have. We don't. I mean, that's sort of the interesting thing is that we play all these gigs, and a lot of them are cover gigs. And we do try, you know, every so often to try and sneak some of them in. Mm-hmm. But that's not always one of them. Sometimes it is, but...
2: We're going to be working on an album. It's in the works right now. And that's definitely one that's going to be on our next album, so...
1: Yeah, that's been a goal of ours, is to, you know, get back to recording some of these songs because it just scratches right at the back of your neck when you've got these songs
0: that are beautiful songs
1: that you want to sort of see through to fruition in this way, and it doesn't feel like enough just to have written it, and it doesn't feel like enough just to perform it, but you know wanting to kind of lay it down for posterity, I guess.
0: Yeah. That's how I felt. Like, I recorded a 6-song EP like in 2018. And I just thought, I want to get this done. And it took like almost a year, you know, and I had different musicians because it took time to have who I wanted on it.
2: Absolutely,
0: and everything.
2: Yeah.
0: And I was just so glad. Like, I just felt like I just want to make this and get it done and I'll be happy with life. I can move on.
1: You can kind of, you can move on, like, and you can write new songs.
0: Yeah.
1: And it does feel like until you've recorded them, there are these unfinished things that you can still tinker with. But then it's when you record it, then it does feel like, okay, I can put that down now.
0: Yeah.
1: I don't have to think about that song as much anymore.
0: Not to mention, like, to share with us, the rest of us. Like, I would love to have those songs.
1: But then we wouldn't be able to come in here and play them for you. You could just play them without us even being here, and then, you know.
0: No, there's nothing like having you guys in the studio, live music to me, and just to be able to have the face-to-face with you guys. And I'm just so grateful to even have access to this show, and I've created this show so we could have this platform.
1: Yeah, we're so grateful for you and for KZFR and community supported radio.
0: Station.
1: Yeah, to be able to come on here and share some of our music with you.
2: Yeah.
1: And,
0: So tell me what you got coming up. We have to
1: Right. Yeah. So tomorrow.
2: Yeah, you were saying about wanting to hear original music.
0: Okay.
2: We've been doing a backyard house concert series where it's just original music. And so we've been doing a combination of songs from our first album and songs that we have been workshopping and songs that are even unfinished. We've been previewing pieces of songs in these. And we had the first one got canceled due to weather, but we had one back in, was that June?
1: In May. It was May 31st. And so we've been working towards putting the second one on. And the first one was so fun. It was just like a small group of like maybe 40 people in the backyard. And people just, you know, there was complimentary food and drinks and people are kind of just socializing. And then we get to share some of these songs that really mean a lot to us and kind of share a little bit about why we wrote them or how we came to be inspired to write it or just kind of discussing like process and our creative influences and sort of like getting on a deeper level with people in our audience where we don't really always get that opportunity when we're playing out at a restaurant or a bar or something. And, you know, this is more of an intimate environment where we can kind of talk to people face to face and really kind of share a bit more of ourselves than we usually get an opportunity to do.
2: Yeah, and we have one of those concerts. The second one is tomorrow. So it'll be tomorrow evening and tickets are available for purchase on our website at thesunfollowers.com.
1: Yeah.
0: And so they can find everything there, like any kind of like merch or anything like that.
1: Yeah, possibly. They'd be able to find merch, CDs and music and videos and
2: T-shirts.
1: But the event is you can buy tickets in advance from Eventbrite.
2: Yes.
1: Anything else is available there too. thesunfollowers.com. You'd also find it by following our social media @thesunfollowersmusic. Would probably even be easier to find the information.
0: I love seeing your guys' stuff like on Instagram and stuff like that too, right?
2: Oh, thank you.
1: Thanks for following along. Yeah, it's good to know that there's at least you out there.
0: I'm there
1: liking and following it.
2: Yeah, and then if you can't make it tomorrow, then you can also check out our shows online too. We have a lot of upcoming shows. We'll be heading up to the lake at Plumas Pines for some shows as well that are easy to get to, and then you can escape the valley heat, which is nice. And those will be, we have a couple more of those, right, Ben?
1: Yeah, there's one at Plumas Pines on October 29th, but it's a late night set. It's 9 to 1 a.m. Mm-hmm. And then there's another one on September 6th, Sunday, September 6th, which is like in the afternoon, like
2: noon
1: to 4.
2: Not October 29th, August 29th.
1: Sorry, did
2: right?
1: I say October?
2: Yeah.
1: Oh, sorry, I meant August. Did I say October? Jeez.
2: That's okay.
1: I'm losing it.
2: and then September 5th is the noon to 4.
1: Yep. Got it. We've confused the audience thoroughly, I think. Go online. The calendar's on. I keep telling people, I don't know what I'm talking about. I'm saying words. They have no meaning. Go to the website. That's the only thing I know is true for sure, is that the information is on the website.
2: Yes, it is.
0: So is Samantha the one that you could always turn to for all of this stuff?
1: Usually not. No.
2: He is the one who has all of that.
1: I hate to say it now that I've been proven to be this unreliable source for information, but yes, I am the calendar keeper.
0: Wow, that's good.
2: No, and he's an amazing, he's our manager, and he does a great job. I think he's just trying to make me look good on the air.
1: Yeah.
0: Well, we have the Sun followers, Ben and Samantha Ruttenberg, here in the studio, and I wanted to let you guys know that we are Studio 416. We are made possible by the generous contributions of KZFR supporters and Lost on Main, also, and they're located at 319 Main Street in downtown Chico, and they present Sun, Squabby, and Blue Egyptian. For two Saturday shows, August 22nd, August 29th, Sun Squabby blends electronic production, improvisational jam music, and funk-rooted grooves. 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And as I said, we have about 20 minutes to go, so we got enough time for a few songs and some conversation if you guys are willing to stay until 3 o'clock.
2: We'd love that.
1: Let's play some more music. Cool.
2: We'll talk to you as long as you'll have us, Brad.
0: Okay, awesome. Well, let me cancel out Swing City. Steven will probably be here at any time. But yeah, we got to have you come back and do a full show soon again.
2: Oh, please.
0: To catch up on like your whole lives and just like how you guys got into music and all of that stuff. So
1: we'd love that.
0: Mm-hmm. And everything. So play us another song. I would love to hear that.
1: You got it. Yeah, we'll play you. This is a fairly new song. I think I wrote it just earlier this year, and we were talking about this recently. I'll write these love songs for Samantha, and a lot of the times they come right out of having kind of like a difficult, a challenging moment in our in our
2: community. What he's trying to say is we never fight.
1: Usually, it's like a communication lapse. It's like something went unsaid, there was a misunderstanding, there was a bit of discord. And then
2: absolutely.
1: The beautiful thing about the thing that makes me so sure about our relationship is that we have those moments, and that we're able to kind of come back to the table and make an effort to kind of get back, not just get back to level, but kind of like even a deeper understanding. Mm-hmm. After we kind of miscommunicate or we misfire or whatever. And so in those moments, I'm like, once it's been resolved, or once I sort of have this feeling like we're about to resolve it, or we're about to come back to the table.
2: Mm-hmm.
1: It just makes me feel all that more filled with love, and I just get inspired to write something new. And so that's where this song came from. It's called Just Like a Love Song. I think that I've explained it probably into the ground, and now the lyrics will just, they'll really be beating you over the head at this point. So I hope you'll enjoy it. It's called Just Like a Love Song.

0: Ben and Samantha Ruttenberg, the Sun Followers, right here on FM 90.1. How does it feel to sing that with her?
1: Oh, I love it. It just, you know, talk about keeping it fresh. It just really feels great. And I, the song lyrics just always kind of hit me, you know. I'm feeling extra grateful for what this life allows us to do. And getting to go and travel with my best friend, my partner, my love, and get to do the thing that we love to do and share it with people.
0: That's
1: out there.
0: As good as it can possibly
1: It's
0: be.
1: Really, I couldn't be more grateful. And for all the times that we sort of struggle or we stress or there's anxiety, we got to get there, we're going to be late, all these things, I reminded myself earlier this morning. I was like, don't stress. I know we're going to get there a little past when we planned, but I just know we're going to get there, and I know that it's going to be fine because we're both going to work towards this. We're both working towards the same goal. We want, and it always ends up working out, you know, and it always ends up being fun as long as we don't, you know, kind of let the current stress, anxiety, all that stuff kind of win, you know, and we just kind of sit back and remember, yeah, okay, we can move fast without getting stressed or without getting short and without, you know, doing all the things that trip us up.
2: We're on the same team.
0: Yeah. Can I call you guys like on a regular basis to tell me that, to calm me down?
1: Yeah, I mean, it might add a little stress to our plate. You know,
0: you just
1: if we're in the middle of packing up and we're already late, and then
0: you
1: call us and we're like, what is it, Brad?
0: And stress you out more.
2: No, I think it'll be good. It'll be like, oh, nice reminder.
1: It's always good to hear from you.
0: I need you to be my sponsor, Ben.
1: I was going to say, maybe that'll calm me down. I'll hear from you and I'll be like, okay, Brad's calling. Everything's going to be all right.
2: Nice reminder to just take a breath.
1: Yeah. Exactly.
0: Well, it's so good to have you guys on. That was a beautiful song. I wanted to just ask you real quick, so when you were writing that song, were you like, first of all, like, how fast did it come? But also, you guys were living together, right, at that time?
1: Mm-hmm. Oh, yeah.
0: Okay, so when you're writing the song, are you kind of just sitting on the couch in your hand, and you're coming up with stuff? And are you walking around, you know, in the house doing your thing, and you could hear that being created? Or how was that? Or did he present it to you like, hey, I wrote this song for you?
2: I think this one, sometimes I hear him, he'll be on the piano, and like he's so great at both instruments, and so he'll sometimes start with something on the guitar and then bring it to the piano and kind of workshop some of the chords with that to just see what different iterations he can play with. But I think this was one that I can't remember if it was, I woke up from a nap or something like that, and he was like, I wrote a song, and I want to sing it for you. And it was like, okay. And I remember not being in a great headspace, and I sat down, and he sang it for me, and I was just a complete puddle by the end. I was just like, I really like this one. It was like, took me, I think, several weeks before I could even sing it with him, because like what Ben was saying, it hits me really hard. And he's got a beautiful way with words, and he's a very genuine songwriter. And it's really lovely to have our life be encapsulated in a song. So
0: do you know how many people like that don't have the wherewithal or whatever it is to know how to like put pen to paper and song to music and all of that? Like, how beautiful, like that's such a great outlet. It's like being a painter or an actor or anything else, but how cool is that you two and myself to a small degree get to be able to do
2: more
0: that
2: than a small degree, Brad.
0: Transfer that. Yeah.
1: No, so really this song, amazing. I was grateful. I'm always grateful for the songs that get started and finished in a day.
0: Yeah.
1: And that's sort of the way this one worked out, because I had gotten into a good habit in the beginning of the year. It's kind of, it always ends up trailing off as life gets busier and there are more things on the to-do list. But at the beginning of the year, I was really in a good habit of like waking up and just kind of, you know, writing, and without really overanalyzing and without really like editing while I'm writing is always a terrible idea.
0: Yeah.
1: So just kind of writing and trying my best to not even really concern myself with whether it rhymes, and just sort of try to just write anything down.
0: Yeah.
2: Exposure therapy.
1: And
2: just continue.
1: And this was one of those things, although I was probably a bit concerned with the rhyme pattern a little bit, but I just kind of wrote it all down, not thinking about the music.
0: Okay.
1: I just wrote it down in like little stanzas. And then once I had enough down, I thought, okay, well, let's go. And I think my guitar was tuned in like an open D tuning. Mm-hmm. So just when you strum the chord, it just plays a beautiful D chord. And what's wonderful about writing in that way is that I don't know what the chord, when it's all in open D, I don't know what the chords are. So I'm playing shapes, you know, along the neck, and I'm not really thinking about what the chords are. I ended up lowering the key, which is why I don't play it in open D now. And I don't play any other songs in open D, so it'd be inconvenient to. So I ended
0: especially up, for a gig. You know?
1: Yeah, exactly. So now we're playing it in C, where I used to play it in open D, and the melody ends up being a little out of my range if I try to play it in D. But it's where I came up. It's where I, you know, coming up with something like the. It was a lot easier to do that in the open D tuning because you're just getting this full chord.
0: Yeah.
1: And able to play, you know, the little melody lines. Mm-hmm.
2: Playing with sound rather than writing based on structure.
1: Yeah. Yeah, exactly. So some of the chord changes are more unusual than I might have, or even in some cases even simpler than I might have written, because I was so engaged with how it was sounding with this new open tuning. And so not overcomplicating it, but then in some cases surprising myself with a different chord change than I might have used had I just been at the piano or playing in standard tuning.
0: Mm-hmm. Kind of like Joni Mitchell stuff, right? She played a lot of open tunings.
1: Exactly. And amazing tunings. I've heard her in interviews saying that she doesn't even know what the chords are called.
0: Yeah.
1: She just calls them like trepidation. You know?
0: Oh, really?
1: She's like, worry. things are getting better. You know, hope.
0: Yeah.
1: Hope. Ambition.
2: She plays by emotion.
1: You know, it's like that sort of thing. So every chord has this like, it's just an emotion. It's not a, but I don't know that I'm exactly there, but it does allow you to get closer to that Joni Mitchell approach.
0: It's like the
1: when you don't know what the names
0: are
1: of the chords.
0: Kind of like worry chords or whatever, right?
2: Yeah,
1: it's almost like, it's almost like when you're first learning how to play the guitar, there's a lot of creativity that happens because it's all brand new territory. You're like, on the frontier. It's like actually a buddy of ours, Max, has a play each chord like I'm first to do it. I think that's one of the lyrics in his in one of his songs, and
0: Max
1: I like that.
0: Minardi.
1: Max Minardi has a lyric about and I'll play sing every line like I'm
2: strum
1: still going
2: every,
1: through it.
2: Yeah, strum every
1: strum
2: chord,
1: chord
2: like
1: I'm
2: first
1: to
2: do
1: it.
2: It.
1: Yeah, probably getting those reversed, but anyways. and that line I think is really true when you're really able to feel like you're carving out a new path.
0: Yeah.
1: It does feel very creative and very inspiring, and you can get a lot of work done because you're not overanalyzing it. You're not thinking, well, I'm playing a 1/6 here. So I don't know. That's
0: where you can get caught up.
1: Yeah. And that, you know, so I like being able to do things like tune your guitar differently. And so now I don't know what any of the chords are called, and I can just kind of have fun and use a bit more intuition, and that gets me out of my head a little bit.
2: Mm-hmm.
1: It's good. And also the writing in the morning is a good way to get out of my head too. You're too tired to be overthinking anything.
0: Yeah.
1: So you're just writing words down. You know, what do they mean? We'll figure that out later.
0: Yeah. Kind of like yesterday with Paul McCartney. He just had the working title of Scrambled Eggs.
2: Yes, exactly.
0: He wasn't worried about that part yet.
1: Yeah, I love that. Yeah. Exactly.
0: Well, we got 5 minutes left. Okay. This is FM 90.1 KZFR Chico. I have Ben and Samantha Ruttenberg in the studio, the Sun Followers. And do you think we could squeeze in one more promo for your backyard concert, and then maybe take us out with a song?
2: Absolutely,
0: or something?
2: Yeah.
1: Great.
0: And up next, we also have Swing City with Steven right here in the studio.
1: Never mind.
0: Steven says we can go over a little bit of it.
1: Okay. Thank you, Steven.
0: Be He's sure a great guy and a great musician, by the way, as well. He plays baritone sax, and he knows everything about the swing music era.
2: Amazing.
1: We'll be sure to stay tuned
2: for the
1: next program.
2: Mm-hmm.
1: But, the exciting show that we've got coming up this weekend, tomorrow night, we're playing. This is Sunday, August 16th, right?
2: Yes.
1: Okay, August, not October.
2: August.
1: August 16th, tomorrow night, we're playing a private house concert. You're welcome to join us. All
0: is
1: you have
0: this
1: to
0: your
1: do,
0: house?
1: It is an undisclosed location. Okay. Once you buy a ticket, or if you just message us and let us know that you want to come, you know, we'll send you the address. Okay. But out of respect for the hosts, we're not letting you know in advance where it's going to be.
0: Is this at my house and you
1: haven't told me? It's at your house, Brad.
0: Okay.
1: You got to make sure the fridge is stocked.
2: Charcuterie will be there.
1: Yeah. But, yeah, it's at a private house in Chico tomorrow night. Doors are going to open at 7 o'clock with, like, a social hour. You know, there'll be complimentary drinks and food available.
2: There is a pool if you'd like to bring your suit and swim.
1: There's a swimming pool. You could even sit in the pool while we play for you.
2: Yep.
1: And won't that be refreshing? So, yeah, the ticket comes with all that stuff. Music will start when the sun goes out, down behind the house, around 7:30, 7:40. And we're going to play for about an hour of, like, all original music. Some of the songs we've played tonight, I think we're from our last concert. So we're going to play a whole new set of original songs that we're very excited about, and that we've, some songs that we've recorded, we have released an album. It's our first album has 14 original songs. So we're kind of revisiting some of those, but most of them are brand new songs, like the one we just played, and songs that we plan to record in the coming year, whenever we get around to sitting down in a studio and recording these songs again, getting into recording mode.
2: Mm-hmm.
1: So tickets are available by visiting our website, thesunfollowers.com/backyardconcert. And then you could also go onto our social media, and in the links, there's information. You'd easily be able to find it on social media.
2: You can also buy tickets at the door if you would just like to write to us privately for the address as well.
1: Yeah. So, perfect. Yeah, that's happening. Mm-hmm. Let's play one last song before Steve gets on the air.
2: Okay.
1: This is a song that's from our first album.
2: Yes, our first album titled Anywhere You Take Me. This was one of the songs on it called The Mask. And I had mentioned that I went through a transformative time in my life where I realized that there's a lot of people pleasing that happens. And you don't have to try and be somebody else for people to accept you, and you don't have to be wearing different masks throughout the different roles in your life. And so this is one about being able to be yourself and recognizing that the mask it doesn't necessarily work for you anymore. You can just be who you are, and that's what it's called. So I hope you enjoy The Mask.

0: This is FM 90.1 KZFR Chico, and I want to thank Ben and Samantha. Thank you guys both for coming in and making time today to come into the studio.
1: Thank you for having us.
0: Talk about your show and play us these beautiful, like, original songs. I just want to say that you guys are a true gift to this community and beyond. I mean that from my heart. So
2: likewise, Brad. Yes.
0: I hope that you guys can get these songs recorded. This should be international stuff. Like,
2: as soon as we get it recorded, we will be in here so quick to share the music with you, I promise.
1: And you can find The Mask. That's on our first album. That one is recorded.
2: That is true.
0: That's a beautiful song, The Mask. That's amazing.
1: Thank you.
0: And I want to thank you guys again for being on the show. And we'll see you soon. We'll catch up really soon, I hope.
2: Okay.
1: And thank you, Stephen, for letting us go over time. We appreciate it.
0: Thank you. Mr. Stephen's going to come up here with Swing City. And who are you going to feature today? You got some Glenn Miller coming up, I see. And
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2: Love that.
0: This is great already. Okay. We'll come on up and we'll get you going. So stay tuned for Swing City right here on FM 90.1.

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I'm your host, Swingin' Steph, bringing you music of the big band era, the 30s, the 40s, maybe a little bit earlier, maybe a little bit later. As listeners know, KZFR is a community radio station. We bring you public affairs programming as well as a great range of music. We opened with Artie Shaw's 1941 recording, The Man from Mars. And I want to link it to some public affairs. You know, in the news this week, there's a lot of interest in a SpaceX rocket flying around in outer space in orbit around the Earth. It crashed into the moon, blackening its eye. And it reminded me of a 1902 science fiction silent movie came out of France. It was based on Orwell's Journey to the Moon, Jules Verne's Journey to the Moon. And it showed a rocket landing on the moon and giving the moon a black eye. But there's all kinds of stuff going on in outer space. There's worry about space junk, which occasionally falls. It's crowding the skies, falls on us unexpectedly. There's also an encouraging word from NASA. They strapped a vest on a robot and sent this robot into outer space to see if the vest would fend off dangerous radiation from space. And they concluded it's okay to put that vest on astronauts. I say you first. I'm not all that confident about a vest in outer space. And there was a big solar eclipse visible in many parts of the world. So with that in mind, today's show is Swing Music from Outer Space. Swing City is made possible by the generous contributions of KCFR supporters and by Patrick Riley, a real estate professional with the Hightower Group. Patrick is dedicated to helping buyers and sellers achieve their real estate goals with compassionate, kind, and quality service. Patrick can be reached at 588-6593. He's on Facebook at Patrick Riley Realty for Properties. Oh, that's Facebook, and he is a realtor for properties in Chico and Butte Meadows. So, outer space. I played you that tune about Mars, a spout of my outer space theme. Fact is, the swing era's view of outer space was mainly restricted to the sun, the moon, and the stars. So here's another Artie Shaw tune. It's Hoagy Carmichael's Stardust. Hoagy wrote that in 1927. It's a classic. Performed it with a group called Hoagy Carmichael and His Pals. And I think you'll like the Artie Shaw version of it. Then we're going to do two by Glenn Miller. This is a back-to-back 78 recording from 1939. First, Moonlight Serenade, a hugely popular rendition, and it became one of Glenn Miller's theme songs. And on the flip side, just slightly less popular, was Sunrise Serenade. This is Swing City on KZFR.

Music to send you into outer space on Swing City. Stardust with Artie Shaw and his orchestra. Just a rocket clarinet solo in the middle of that. Moonlight Serenade by Glenn Miller and the flip side of that 78 Sunrise Serenade. Swing City is supported by Friends of Butte Creek, presenting the 20th Annual Wild and Scenic Film Festival, with two showings this year. Thursday, September 24th, at the Pageant Theater in Chico, they'll show a flock of films in cooperation with the Alta Call Bird Alliance. And then on Saturday, September 26th, it's the Wild and Scenic Film Festival at the Paradise Performing Arts Center. There are also field trips, Know Your Watershed, offered Friday and Saturday. Tickets and details are at buttecreek.org. And at 4 o'clock this afternoon, it's Scotty's Tea Party, playing everything from African music to the Smoky Mountains, including a rocket load of roots music. See how deep, wide, and far those roots go. There are no limits. And at 5, it's All Mixed Up, a lively musical blast-off across a fabulous mix of genres, styles, and personalities. This is Swing City on KZFR, exploring the swing era's exploration of outer space. In this next set, we'll hear Frank Sinatra, Fly Me to the Moon. He says, "Fly me to the moon, let me play among the stars, let me see what spring is like on Jupiter and Mars." Then Jack Teagarden, Stars Fell on Alabama. No space junk, just stars falling on Alabama. And then the Count Basie classic, Moon Glow, followed by Artie Shaw. Again, it's a big day for Artie Shaw. Moon Ray with Helen Forrest. She says, "Cast your spell upon my lover till the stars discover all the magic of your charms, Moon Ray."

0: 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We heard Frank Sinatra, Fly Me to the Moon, and maybe Let Me Stop Off at Jupiter and Mars. Stars Fell on Alabama with Jack Teagarden, Count Basie, Moonglow, Artie Shaw, and Helen Forrest. Moonray, Cast Your Spell Upon My Lover. Swing City is made possible in part by the generous contributions of KZFR supporters and by the law offices of Stefan R. Wattenberg, providing mediation services as an alternative to litigation. Their mediators work with all parties to find a solution that is often better suited to the needs of the participants than what the court can order. More information about alternative dispute resolution, as well as assistance with your consumer or employment complaints, can be obtained by calling 530-342-8930.
1: Tranquility Base here. The Eagle has landed.
2: Roger, Tranquility. We copy you on the ground. You got a bunch of guys about to turn blue. We're breathing again. Thanks a lot.
1: Okay, Neil, we can see you coming down the ladder now.
3: I'm at the foot of the ladder. The limb footbeds are only depressed in the surface about 1 or 2 inches. I'm going to step off the limb now.
0: Swing City on KZFR, exploring outer space and bringing you a little bit of history. That recording, as most of us have heard over the years, from 1969, the landing of the lunar module on the moon, Neil Armstrong's That's One Small Step for a Man, One Giant Step for Mankind, 57 years ago this month. Let's give a listen to Benny Goodman and Helen Ward, Blue Moon, followed by Glenn Miller and Ray Eberle, When You Wish Upon a Star, and then Bing Crosby singing about when you swinging on a star. He says it's better to be swinging on a star than being something like a mule or a pig or a fish. It's all up to you.

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1: The Outer Space Hour on Swing City. Benny Goodman and Helen Ward, Blue Moon. When You Wish Upon a Star, Glenn Miller with Ray Eberly doing the vocal. And Swinging on a Star with Bing Crosby. Not wanting to be a mule or a pig or a fish. I got time to squeeze in a couple more before we welcome Scotty for the tea party. Let's do Ella Fitzgerald, East of the Sun and West of the Moon. She's a little bit earthbound. She's going to build a dream house of love, earthbound but finding life up in the stars. And then Doris Day, a classic with Les Brown. I've got the sun in the morning, the moon at night, and a little bit of the Milky Way thrown in. Swing City, KZFR.

moonlight gives me the Milky Way. Got no checkbooks, got no banks,

Ella Fitzgerald, East of the Sun and West of the Moon. Doris Day and Les Brown, I've Got the Sun in the Morning and the Moon at Night. That's it for Swing City. Thanks very much for listening, taking us to the edge of this outer space journey. It's the 8-Bit Swing Band playing Lonely Rolling Star, which is actually a theme from a video game. Thanks for listening.

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The views and opinions expressed on this program are not necessarily the views and opinions of the KZFR staff, board of directors, or its volunteers.

Good afternoon, Tea Party people. Once again, we got the Tea Party. You've got it, I've got it, everybody has it. Till 5 o'clock when All Mixed Up comes in. Well, you know, things being as they are, I'm down 2 out of 3 CD players, so I'm going to kind of have to call some audibles here and change it up from exactly what I had in mind. Of course, it's always up for grabs in my mind, but I do wish I had the 2 extra CD players. But it's going to work somehow. It's all going to happen. Listening to some early San Francisco music with the Great Society. Welcome, everybody. Welcome, my one CD player. Hello, Moon. All the way till 5 o'clock.

That's the Great Society live on the Tea Party with Grace Slick. And of course, she was about ready to jump ship and join the Jefferson Airplane and leave her husband and her brother from the Great Society and take two songs with her. One she wrote called White Rabbit and the other one Somebody to Love. And the rest is pretty much history. You know what I'm saying. The Tea Party, yes, indeed. It's made possible by the generous contributions of KZFR supporters and by Lost on Main, located at 319 Main Street in downtown Chico, presents Sun Squabby and Blue Egyptian and Pyramid Scheme for two Saturday shows, August 22nd and August 29th. 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

from an album called Freaky Iowa, Ibrahim Hamadiko. And that's for sure. This is the Tea Party, and I am filming today's show under duress. That's not under a dress, but under duress, only because a couple of CDs players aren't working. But, you know, I just have to go with the punches and make it happen in only the best way that I can. That seems like what I always do. Everywhere. And sometimes it works. Oh, yes. Let's listen to what I actually played here in the last, 40 minutes or so. The Altons before Ibrahim Hamadiko. The Altons from East L.A. with an album called Heartbreak in Room 14. And we heard the song Waiting. It's just a great album. It's on Daptone Records. And if you get a chance to see the Altons somewhere, you better do it. Before that, Slave with the song Slide from the album Slave from 1977. That's their first record. And Burning Spear before that. The Bad Livers did A Yid Ist Geboren Eins Oklahoma. Now, I don't speak Yiddish, but I think that means a Yiddish person in Oklahoma, maybe. But if you always wanted to hear what maybe some sort of klezmer music with a bluegrass banjo and stuff like that, then you got this one. It's from the Bad Livers. They're from Austin. A Yid Ist Geboren in Eins Oklahoma. Okay. Great society. What else? A CD called One Night in Cairo, and I can't read my own writing, and starting the show off with Ike Willis with Business as Usual. And that's from an album called Should Have Gone Before I Left. Yeah, that's some good advice there, but it's oftentimes unrequited advice. Is that the right word for it? I'm going to do another one from Ike Willis. And, you know, he's such a great singer. I saw him with Zappa, and then I saw him with, of course, I can't remember their name right now because I'm having a cup of tea. So I hope you're brewing one up. I got the Brewmaster 5000 all worked up, and it's shot out a cup of tea for me. I always drink Thai food unless it's not available. Then I like Chico Chai and stuff. You know, actually, somebody brought me up a bag of tea, a beautiful green tea from San Francisco, and I drink that at home when I'm very relaxed and don't need to get a very good zip going, because it's tasty, but it's not real zippy. But that's okay. I got a lot more music to play. And All Mixed Up is coming up very shortly. The Tea Party is made possible by the generous contributions of KZFR supporters. And let's see here. 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And we always need a little bit of extra moolah to keep things greased here and you know, making sure that CD players run smoothly. So do that. And Ike Willis, yeah. So anyway, Ike Willis is
has this album, and it's, let me see, it's called, what did I say it was called? I Should Have Gone Before I Left. Well, he's the lead singer with Frank Zappa for years, and on this record, he has another lead singer, including himself, and that's Ray White, who is also a great lead singer with Frank Zappa. So I'm going to do one more song from Ike Willis and his album from 1987. It's kind of hidden in my record stash, and I'd kind of forgotten about it. But let's see what we can do here. Is it going to work? Oh, you know it is, because it's the tea party. Come on, drink up, guzzle it down. Let's do it with Ike Willis.

0: I'm about out of here.
1: I'm about out of here today for the Tea Party. Leslie Jones is in for All Mixed Up, coming right up. Listening to Airport Convention. And let's see. Oh, I don't have my program. But in any case, I'll be back next Saturday at 4 o'clock. And this Friday, I won't be on at 9 in the morning because I trade off with my new show, Soul Shakedown Party. But I'll be on a week from Friday. But you can look forward to me and three complete CD players next week. And but, you know, you got a couple extra cuts on the records because I did bring a few records. It's just how these things go, you know. It's all good. The Warrior season's coming up. The WNBA is going strong. So it's all good. And the weather has been really good. Actually, the forecast today is for real nice. Richard Thompson rocking with Fairport Convention. And I'll see you next week.